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3: 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Time for Baxi's Musical Fun Bag. 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Tonight brought to you by Raspberries Records in Ludlow and in East Longmeadow. Tonight we got the Sex Pistols, Robin Hitchcock, Social Distortion, The Fall, Television, and more. We'll start things off with One Step Beyond. 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
4: Hey, you! Don't watch that! Watch this! This is the heavy, heavy monster sound! The nuttiest sound around! So if you're coming off the street and you're beginning to feel the heat, well, listen, Buster, you better start to move your feet to the rockinest, rock-steady beat of madness.

0: Rock 102, Springfield's classic rock television and Elevation from 1977. Their brilliant debut album, Marquee Moon. Before that, Bow Wow Wow and I Want Candy from 1982 from their EP, Last of the Mohicans, originally released by the Strangeloves all the way back in 1965. Before that, you had the Sex Pistols' Holiday in the Sun from 1977 from their Nevermind the Bollocks album. They're coming to the Royale in Boston on September 28th. And meanwhile, John Lydon from Public Image Limited is coming to Big Night Live in Boston on October 3rd. And then we start things off with Madness, One Step Beyond, the title track to their 1979 debut album. And that song was originally recorded in 1964 by Jamaican ska legend Prince Buster, B-side to the single Al Capone. Got some great stuff in the way, and I'm telling you what's coming up on the podcast in just a couple minutes on Rock 102.
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Rock 102, Springfield's classic rock. That's The Dwarves and Everybody's Girl from 1997. From the album, The Dwarves are young and good-looking. They're about to release their 17th album on June 5th. It's called Jenkum. It's absolutely wild, and they'll be appearing at the 10th annual RPM Festival on Labor Day weekend in Montague, Mass. Lead singer Blanc Dahlia is my guest tonight on Baxi's Musical Podcast. 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This is the fall. It's Baxi's Musical Fun Bag at Rock 102.

0: Rock 102, Springfield's classic rock. One of my all-time favorite bands, the Mekons. Where Were You? Their 1978 single. They're coming to the Iron Horse in Northampton on June 10th, and they'll also be at the Sinclair in Boston two nights later on June 12th. Just an amazing band to see live, and if you're not familiar with their music, definitely dive right into it. Before that, the Buzzcocks and Autonomy from 1978 from their album Another Music in a Different Kitchen. They'll be part of the lineup at the CBGB's Festival in Brooklyn on September 26th. It's a lineup that includes Morrissey, the Sex Pistols, Patti Smith, Interpol, and like tons more. And we started that set off with a classical from The Fall from 1982 from their album Hex Induction Hour. We got some great stuff on the way, still yet to come. It's Baxi's Musical Fun Bag and Rock 102.
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Rock 102 Springfield's Classic Rock. Social Distortion from 1990 from their self-titled album. They're going to be at Toad's Place in New Haven on July 23rd. The song was Ball and Chain. They got a brand new record out, which is fantastic. Before that, Robin Hitchcock, the Yip song from his 1993 album Respect. He's about to release his second memoir on July 7th. About his time with the Soft Boys called Stranded by the Future. I've already started reading it. It's really, really good. Next week, we got XTC, B-52, Susie and the Banshees, Fugazi, and more. Don't forget Blog Dahlia from The Doors, my guest tonight on the podcast. Thanks again to Raspberry's Records for their support. We'll shut things down tonight with the Pixies. This Monkey's Gone to Heaven. 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
1: But do you know why it really failed?
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0: We started that set with our coolest song in the world this week, Beautiful Things, title track from Donnie V's upcoming album. He wrote it with Jim Timbers and produced it with Mike Tholen. And Donnie joined by Ed Breckenfeld, Mike Lepon, Paul Gilbert, and Phil Angiotti. We all know Donnie, one of the founding members of Enough's Enough, doing a solo thing, and it's great. Our coolest song in the world this week, Beautiful Things, from Donnie V.
1: The Hollies were on the charts the first week in June, 1967, with Pay You Back with Interest, one of their many classics written by the usual writing team, guitar player Tony Hicks, and singers Alan Clark and Graham Nash, and as usual, produced by the great Ron Richards.
0: Dreaming Screaming is Ryan Hamilton. 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
1: Friday on My Mind was the Easy Beats, the most fabulous and famous Australian garage rock band, none of whom were from Australia. Written by the great Harry Vander George Young and produced by the amazing Shel Ptolemy, my cousin Little Stevie Wright on vocals. And yes, George is the older brother of AC/DC's Angus and Malcolm Young. This is where they learned how to play, only louder. Getting Better, fabulously weird, emotionally contradictory lyrics and music from this surprisingly complex album. Let's go to the break with a little bit of Smokey Robinson, who was on the charts at the time, and we'll be back with more cool stuff.

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0: it's Hank from Tudor House Liquors. 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

0: 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It's 5:37. And Billy Idol with Bax and Nagel at Rock 102. Steve is off today, and my gosh, look who's here.
1: Hey!
0: It's Marty Caproni in the studio.
1: Good morning. How are you?
0: Doing good. Hell of a show today. We got Fitzy from TownyNews.com.
1: Yeah, I've been excited about that all weekend.
0: We'll probably talk about Friday night.
1: Yeah, went great. My friends at the Agawam Cinemas, what a great time. Thursday went great with the Canes Crusade and Shortstop. Just a fun time all week. We can talk about, you know,
0: perfect.
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0: Perfect, because I don't really want to talk about much of anything. It's going to be a mix of sun and clouds today with a high of 67. Tonight, clear, low of 43. And then for tomorrow, sunny but turning cloudy during the afternoon with a high of 78. About 48 degrees right now in downtown Springfield. Bax and Nagel and Marty on Rock 102.
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0: 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It's 5:53 and the Doors with Bax and Nagel on Rock 102. Steve is out today, back tomorrow. Marty Caproni is sitting in. Good to see you.
1: Good to see you, Bax. Sorry, everybody, you stuck with me for a day.
0: It's quite all right, Marty. I'm sure we'll get through it. Of course, yeah, I've had to restart my computer 3 times today. So this may be all on you.
1: You know, I got to be honest. This is the closest I've ever seen to you having Tourette's. You're just over there swearing, saying random stuff, typing away on the board.
0: Well, so there's a couple of things. With Steve not here,
1: yeah,
0: someone's got to do news.
1: Right.
0: And so that responsibility tends to fall on me if that's the case. During a best of show, I don't really care.
1: Right.
0: That's the last thing. That's the last thing I want to put into a best of show is something known as effort. But in this case, I've had to do that, and everything that I've tried to do to make that happen has fallen right into the crapper. Everything.
1: You know what I've realized is that between the two of you, you don't realize how crucial your jobs are that you guys do, because when you're not here, Steve and I can barely get through a show without some music playing in the back, some hijinks happening with the board where nothing's going wrong. And then when Steve's not here, we got no clue when it comes to news or Hollywood trash or any of
0: it doesn't even matter. In fact, I don't even try with Hollywood trash, because that would be like one more thing I've got to do.
1: I could do the you know what your mother says, but I can't come up with 35 different euphemisms for things that you can't say on the air.
0: I think that would be a lot to ask for anybody, right. And I think, you know, Steve, in spite of what you may think, is a professional when it comes to that.
1: It is a gift. He's got a rare form on the spectrum where that works for him.
0: I mean, try to imagine coming up with something every day, just skirting the outside edges of obscenity.
1: Yeah.
0: But not actually getting there. Just like dipping your toe in it, just to like kind of test the water and like quickly pulling it out. That's what Steve is great at.
1: Yeah, it reminds me of the new stuff with the major leagues where when the pitch is right on the border, they tap their helmet if they want to appeal it. It's the same thing when I'm listening to Steve. Like, can we say that? I don't know. Yeah. Let me rewind.
0: Yeah, it all sounds like it. How hard can this be?
1: Right.
0: Trust me when I tell you, it's a lot harder than you might think.
1: It is.
0: So like right now, for example, I'm trying to get all the things I had ready, like the fact that it's going to be a mix of sun and clouds today with a high of 67, and tomorrow will be sunny, turning cloudy in the afternoon with a high of 78, and then it's only 48 degrees right now in downtown Springfield. But I wouldn't be able to tell you that 2 minutes ago.

0: Because it wasn't on your screen.
1: There was no screen.
0: On one of your 9 screens that you have to manage over there.
1: Yes, it's all quite a lot. But we got a lot going on today. We got Fitzy from TownyNews.com.
0: I'm excited about that.
1: It's Autumn Mist Monday. We'll give away something from Autumn Mist Farms. And we both have our various things to talk about.
0: We do.
1: Yes.
0: I'm excited.
1: Well, you should be.
0: Yeah, and I'm awake.
1: Well, that's, and you should be.
0: Yes, important.
1: Almost 5:57 at Rockwell.
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1: 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It's going to be a mix of sun and clouds today. A high of 67 tonight, clear, low of 43. And then for tomorrow, sunny, but turning a little cloudy later in the afternoon, a high of 78. It is about, 48 degrees right now in downtown Springfield.
15: This is Scott Cohen. We start with Red Sox baseball and a solid weekend against the Central Division leading Cleveland Guardians. The Red Sox won 9-4 on Sunday, taking 2 of 3 in the series. The big difference, a 6-run seventh inning. Jaron Duran setting the tone early, leading off the game with a home run. The Red Sox are off today. They host Baltimore tomorrow. Big Sunday for the Yankees, who scored 13 runs all in the third inning and beat the A's 13-8. We now know who will battle for

0: NBA and NHL trophies this week. The Stanley Cup Finals start tomorrow with the Las Vegas Golden Knights visiting the Carolina Hurricanes. Both teams come in off easy conference championship series. In the NBA Finals, they'll start on Wednesday night with San Antonio hosting the New York Knicks. San Antonio beat Oklahoma City in a seventh and deciding game on Saturday. The Knicks are well-rested, trying to win their first title since 1973. In golf, Russell Henley birdied the final three holes of regulation and then birdied the first playoff hole to win at Colonial on Sunday. He beat Eric Cole, and it's Belmont Stakes Week at Saratoga. The race will be run on Saturday. 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
5: Hey, good morning, sports fans. How the heck are you? Folks, as you know, I'm all about sports collectibles. Are you kidding me? From my officially licensed Bobby Hull set of autographed hockey socks, to my Jacques Lemaire tool set, to my Guy Lafleur collection of placemats and table settings, I'm crazy about that sort of stuff. Of course, I also own some stupid stuff, too. But while I'm currently under strict financial limitations, I was not able to place a bid to win the Paige Beckers WNBA debut game jersey that went on the sale this weekend at auction in Dallas. Now, I know this is a tough one to miss out on. Nothing more disappointing than having to look from the outside looking in, knowing you were just tens of thousands of dollars shy from obtaining the official game jersey won by UConn great Paige Beckers for her debut WNBA game with the Dallas Wings, May 16th, 2025. Over the weekend, the jersey was sold at auction for a mind-numbing $64,720, twice the previous mark set by any WNBA jersey that was actually worn during the course of play. The previous record was set for a jersey worn by Asia Wilson during the WNBA Finals last season. That jersey only cost $32,150. Now, I know what you're saying. You're saying, Baxi, $64,720 for an officially licensed game jersey? That's nothing. A fully authenticated Michael Jordan jersey from the 1998 NBA Finals sold for $10.1 million last September. By comparison, there is no comparison. Well, as it turns out, you're right. That's a much greater disparity than the normally accepted 24% wage gap that we've all grown accustomed to. What's that all about? Well, I'll tell you. The reason why Paige Beckers' record-setting game jersey only sold for $64,720 at auction is really quite simple. It's because Caitlin Clark has not yet made her dirty laundry available for auction. When she does, I'm pretty sure she'll close up that wage gap, making it even harder for people like you and for me to afford placing bids on dirty shirts. But hey, enough of my yapping. 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

0: 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It's 6:12 in Kansas with Bax and Nagel on Rock 102. It is going to be not a terrible day today. Let me give you just a quick second here. It's going to be a mix of sun and clouds. A high of 67 tonight, low about 43. For tomorrow, not too bad, sunny, but then turning cloudy later in the afternoon with about a high of 78. It's 48 degrees right now in downtown Springfield. Marty is filling in for Steve today. He'll be back tomorrow.
1: Yes.
0: And you guys did the pop-up show.
1: Yeah, so on Friday, anyone who listened on Thursday probably knew this. We got a text literally with an hour left of the show. And it was the folks over at Agawam Cinemas, and they were like, we got a spot if you want to do something. So we threw it out there, figuring, hey, if 10 people come, it'll be fun or whatever. Well, Steve realized at the last second after saying, do it on Friday, he realized he also had a Friday commitment. So it ended up being me and Mike the Lawn Guy, my buddy Anthony Pagan, the new kid, and this other kid, really new kid, real funny, Tommy O'Connor. And then, of course, the incomparable Brian Plum.
0: Of course.
1: So we went, and I had sight unseen. I hadn't seen the room. I had to rig up a spotlight with a flashlight, set up my big sound. Like, it was on a shoestring how we threw this thing together. And I was lecturing the kids, and I was like, guys, it's a movie theater. I didn't realize it seats 220 seats. If there's 10 people in here, you know, just look at their faces. That way you don't feel like you're bombing. I mean, within 2 minutes of Brian on stage, there was two applause breaks. There was about 40 people there.
0: That's pretty considering you did it in
1: 1 hour,
0: a day.
1: 1 hour on the air of promotion.
0: And I talked about it a couple of times on Friday.
1: It helped.
0: I actually forgot about it and then realized, oh, no, I got to go do that. So then I changed a bunch of stuff up and then got it out. But I'm glad it got out and that people responded. That's awesome.
1: And what a great crowd. Like Plum and I were both saying, it's like some of the most fun we've had on stage in a couple of months. That's how great a crowd they were and how great a venue it was. The owners, Kim and Brian, were awesome to deal with. So the good news is they want to do more shows. We're going to try to do a couple of shows. You know, we're going to do like one, hopefully end of June, I think, end of July, and then into August maybe. And then see when the fall comes. So that was good. And then Thursday night, we did the show at the Shortstop.
0: Yep.
1: And
0: that was the charity show for Kane's Crusades.
1: Yes.
0: Yeah.
1: And they did awesome. They raised a whole bunch of money. I think Steve said it was like around $1,800. And then they had a big donor that had agreed to match whatever they raised. So hopefully they put a lot in their pocket from that. And we had a great time. And I apologize because you don't even know this, but our good friend, Shauna, from Stroop's CT.
0: Oh, yeah, yeah.
1: Came out and brought us baskets of bags of baked goods and Stroop waffles and everything else.
0: Oh, man.
1: And I had some Stroop waffles left on my counter to bring you in, and I forgot them this morning.
0: Well, you know, Marty, it happens that you know, certain things never show up here.
1: I'm sorry.
0: Not just you. It's the three of us. The three of us are all guilty. You know, when she brought the Stroop waffles here the first time, and we didn't leave any for Steve.
1: Well,
0: he was very upset about that. And what are you going to do?
1: I got to be honest. She brought us bags. So she had sourdough loaves of bread that were fantastic.
0: Right.
1: Cookies that were fantastic. And then she upped it again. She has homemade from scratch cinnamon rolls with the icing on it and everything.
0: Oh, my God. Really?
1: Oh, my God. They were so good.
0: Like a Cinnabon quality or even better?
1: Oh, my God. It's not even close. I've had Cinnabon, you know, going through airports and this and that. The Cinnabon doesn't even deserve to be in the same phrase as these things. Right, crazy.
0: But I'm sorry I even brought it
1: up. Yeah, yeah. But she made a big bag for a raffle prize for the charity. Mm-hmm. And she made two little bags for Steve and I. And I was like, well, I got to bring back the Stroop waffles. And I left them on the counter.
0: It's okay.
1: But I'll tell you what, they were awesome. So, It's been a great week. I got to be honest.
0: I'll tell you. I mean, the way, because you texted me the other night.
1: Yeah.
0: Saturday. Yeah. Tell me about the show on Friday. And you were like, so enthusiastic. I mean, it was my phone got hot. It was so, I was burning my fingers texting you back. And I didn't know who you brought in to do the show. And that sounds like a great lineup. I mean,
1: yeah.
0: You know, Mike DeLonde guy is doing great.
1: He did great.
0: Doing awesome. Yep. And, you know, say what you want about Plum, and there's lots to say about Plum. but when he's on, honestly, who's better than Plum?
1: Well, that's the thing I was telling you. So after running around, that's what I feel like you this morning, because you don't have Steve here, right? So like when you're producing a show, I'm running around. Oh my God, what are we going to do for Spotlight? How's the sound going to work? What? And then the show starts. I figured out the lineup and Plum agrees he's going to host, set it off right. And I'm sitting there watching Plum set and I'm having a good time laughing, having fun. And then I'm like, oh shoot, like I still have to go perform. I have to figure out what I'm gonna say. I'm in the back trying to cobble together a set out of whatever, but they were such a fun crowd, it didn't even matter.
0: That's awesome.
1: Yeah, I got heckled with the weirdest heckle though.
0: What happened?
1: Some lady in the middle of it got quiet for 1 second after her laugh and she goes, "Fruit fair chicken salad." I said, "You sound like you have the weirdest case of Tourette's right now to anyone that hasn't listened to the show for, you know, unless it was over a year ago."
0: So, I mean, did she have something to say about it?
1: Just
0: in support of the fruit fair chicken sandwich.
1: Yes. So then I told my story about the fruit fair, and that was a lot of fun. So we had a good time. It was great. It was
0: speaking super, of a super salad. Fun. You see my story about berries. Barry and the egg salad last week.
1: Well, yeah, we taught you because you had to do the drug deal to get the egg salad, right?
0: The only way we could do the egg salad pass off was in a questionable neighborhood in the North End. Not that there's anything wrong with the North End; it's a beautiful historical part of town. But when two guys are meeting in a parking lot and exchanging something from car to car, that's usually a sign. It's either a drug deal or Barry's got egg salad.
1: And I'm just going to go out on a limb here and say, more cases than not, it's not Barry handing out egg salad at the North End. Nothing against the North End.
0: But. I'll tell you, for all the issues that may exist in the North End, if Barry can make enough egg salad for everybody in that section of town, I'm telling you, you put the crack pipe away and say, you know what? This is nothing. Where's more of that egg salad? Because that's a hell of a lot more. That's the most addicting substance I've ever had.
1: I finally had a little of it at Steve's daughter's 16th birthday. Happy birthday to her. I had a little of it, and I didn't even realize it was Barry's egg salad when I was eating it.
0: But you did say, wow, this is very good egg salad.
1: I did say that, and I was like, you know, if someone sold this in little baggies in a parking lot, I'd probably buy some.
0: But not just little baggies, but like, you know, hundreds of baggies in a trunk.
1: A $20 bag of egg salad, I'd buy it.
0: Yeah, and you could only sell them if each individual bag were placed on a scale first, just to make sure that, you know, no one's getting jacked in this process.
1: Then Barry would get pinched for distribution.
0: It's 620 with Bax and Nagel and Marty and Rock.
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0: 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It's 627, and the Smashing Pumpkins with Bax and Nagel at Rock 102. It's going to be a mix of sun and clouds day, high of 67. Looks pretty nice right now. Tomorrow's going to look pretty good, too, but then become cloudy later in the afternoon, a high of 78. 48 degrees right now in downtown Springfield. Marty Caproni is in, filling in for Steve today. He'll be back tomorrow.
1: Yep, and then...

0: I think I'll be here with him Thursday and Friday.
1: Yes, because there will be a $20 dinner and a comedy show to talk about.
0: There will be. Please do us a favor and get your tickets now.
1: Now, if I may self-promote myself here for just a minute. This week on Backseat's Musical Podcast, my guest is Blog Dahlia from the band The Dwarves. They are about to release their 17th album on Friday called Jenkum. Do yourself a favor. Do not look that up. And they are coming to the RPM Festival in Montague on Labor Day weekend. Really cool band, not for the faint of heart by any means, but hilarious conversation that we had, and you'll be able to hear that on Apple Podcasts, Spotify, YouTube, and on the app, brought to you by Metro Chrysler Dodge Jeep and Ram at Chicopee and Rock 102 Springfield's Classic Rock.
0: So if you're keeping track at home, don't Google that, Jenkum.
1: I would not.
0: And also, I guess my band that I have in my head that never came to fruition from your interview with Fitzy last week, don't Google Stomp Waffle.
1: That was another one that you probably should try to avoid if you can. I mean, we were trying to have a nice conversation, but there are certain things that just don't require much more education.
0: Yeah, I would. I'm going to advise everyone to take Fitzy's advice on that one.
1: Yeah.
0: And do not Google. God, is that a scene?
1: Well, because you know I was in New Hampshire and went to breakfast, and there's a place that was selling, and they had like all their specials on a blackboard, and it was the red, white, and blue waffles.
0: Okay.
1: And I thought, well, that thing must have taken a real beating. So then I said, whatever you do, don't look it up. And then Stomp Waffle became the next thing to not look up. And here you are. I would listen to the album when it comes out on Friday. It's really, really good.
0: Yeah.
1: But I would not go so far into the rabbit hole of a full-fledged Google search.
0: Yes, okay, good.
1: That's believe me when I tell you, you don't really need to know.
0: Good, solid advice.
1: That's what I'm here for, Marty. I'm trying to make sure that everyone is going to be still listing after Friday. But no, the Dwarves are absolutely awesome. Great, great band. And Blog Dahlia is a lot of fun to talk to. So good interview. You'll hear that on all the places you find your podcasts.
0: You know, I took my daughter last week after the show on Wednesday, and we went to Ludlow, and we saw your buddy Bob there at Raspberry Records.
1: Oh, yeah. Very cool.
0: And I tried to buy a Backseat's Musical Fun Bag podcast shirt.
1: Sold out?
0: Didn't have my size.
1: Ah, yeah. Well, the
0: embarrassing.
1: The bigger sizes are hard to come by. Only a limited number were produced, but there's a very good possibility they'll be ordering more.
0: For 99.9% of the population, they have your size. For my size specifically, he was like, "You're gonna have to see Backseat." I think that's probably a custom. So it turns out they don't have circus tent over there, but
1: usually you rent the shirts.
0: Yeah. You know what I found funny though? This is a funny one. You know, on the poster that they did for the Agwam Cinemas thing, a guy in your Facebook, I don't know if it's the same guy that was giving you guff.
1: Yes, I did see that. And it is the same. I don't want to insult him by calling him names, but I'll just say that same jackhole that had a problem last time is the same guy that had a problem this time.
0: Yeah, so he, that's an old picture. It's really not that old of a picture. It's probably about 3-4 years old, maybe. And he's like, old picture. That ain't what he's real aged terribly and this and that. And he's one of those guys in his profile picture is not him. It's like, must be like a grandson or something. Cute
1: probably,
0: kid,
1: yeah.
0: You know? But I start swiping and then I find the guy and I'm like, you're the guy talking about me. I can lose weight. You're stuck with that head for the rest of your life. And then I'm like, Marty, don't say anything. Don't comment back.
1: Why? Yeah, because all you would be doing was bringing yourself to that guy's level.
0: Well, yes.
1: And to be quite honest, that level is very, very low.
0: I did start to make a great meme, though, of a side-by-side picture of his face and noted animation star Ratatouille. And it was uncanny, the resemblance. And I thought, maybe I should post, because here's what happens. You get it in this job, and it's the same as comedy. People feel like, yeah, you're a comedian. You got to have thick skin. Just shut up. I go, when have you ever just heard, like, you've seen me probably 10 times on stage.
1: Sure.
0: Do I ever go up on stage and start looking at the crowd like, yeah, look, you're ugly, huh?
1: No.
0: What's that? You got? I
1: have never seen that.
0: Yeah, I don't do that. But yet, for some reason, there's always one or two jackholes that decide, I'm going to insult you and everything you love, and you better take it because you're a comedian.
1: And you couldn't possibly have any personal sensitivities or, you know, anything that might, be problematic for you in a psychological way.
0: But here's the thing. To me, I really don't. Like, I didn't look at what the guy was saying. I was like, fair point. Guy's got a fair point. But this is the difference. I have this with my cousin who I love. My cousin who he's one of my favorite people on the planet. He's like a patriarch kind of our family. And him and his daughter-in-law and like two other people, once we were at a party for my uncle, they started picking on me for gaining weight. Fat this, fat that, fat this. And I just looked at the table, which was filled with his kids, and I said, you guys have seen me on stage, right? I go, do you know what I'm capable of doing right now to your father? Like, do you understand? It's like I have a superpower, and I'm agreeing to leave my cape in the car because this is a family function.
1: Right.
0: But if I really want to, I'll go outside. I'll get it. I'll come back in here. I promise no one's going to talk for at least 5 years after I'm done.
1: Yeah.
0: I could do that. And that was my thing with Ratatouille here, where I was like, I could really go to hurtful places with this guy. And I was like, I started to make the meme and everything. And I was like, God, that is so funny. But then and that's when I realized it's too much of a reaction. I don't take what he said. I think it's funny. You have a thick skin, this and that. But I also feel like, okay, fine. You want me to be the guy with the thick skin who's making fun of everybody? I'll start making fun of you and your family and your,
1: Well, this is kind of like, Clark Kent refusing to take off his, take off the glasses or Bruce Wayne beating you over the head with the bat pole. I mean, that kind of thing.
0: Like, I can assure you, I don't go to shows looking for trouble from anybody. I'll let people heckle me a little bit here and there. But after two or three or four, I've got about, whatever it is, 8,000, 10,000 hours on stage. I can hurt your feelings. I can hurt some feelings,
1: Much more than they could hurt your feelings. That's what people don't know. Because, I think we are all locked and loaded and ready to explode at the right possible time.
0: Yeah, yeah. Listen, my first album, I've already decided, is going to be called Painfully Self-Aware. So, you know what I mean? It's hard to hurt somebody that really has no soul left, but it's really easy for that person to hurt you if that's not what you do and you're not used to any type of self-reflection.
1: It's 6:35. 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
1: 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Filling in for Steve today is me with news. Hard to believe, but it has been exactly 15 years to the day since the tornado ripped through Western Mass 15 years ago.
0: That's crazy, huh?
1: June 1st, 2011, tornado traveled 38 miles from Westfield to Southbridge, cutting right through the city of Springfield. Peak winds estimated around 160 miles an hour. Three people killed, 200 injured. Destroyed 1,400 homes, nearly 80 businesses, and ripped up heavy forests from Westfield and Agawam. Mayor Dominic Sarno is asking the community to participate in a moment of silence at 4:38 this afternoon, the exact time the tornado touched down in Springfield. I remember it like it was
0: yesterday,
1: like 14 and a half years ago. And it was not what I would call a great time, a great day.
0: Very good family friend of ours, my family's, was walking out of the courthouse in downtown Springfield, and literally walked right into the tornado, and I mean, was thrown all around and everything, broke all these bones in her back and body and everything.
1: Yeah,
0: and it took a while to make a recovery from that. People go, well, not a lot of people died, but there were a lot of people whose lives were severely impacted by that.
1: I remember the day, you know, nothing happened in East Longmeadow, thank goodness. And, you know, the radio station was, I lived 2 miles from work.
0: Yep.
1: So I drove to the station as soon as it was done. You know,
0: yeah.
1: And just
0: stayed on air
1: for like 3-4 hours, just taking calls of what people were seeing out there, and it was unbelievable. I don't think I've ever had a block on the air that was more shocking and sad and horrifying all at the same time. And that was even after going through the whole Dave Coombs disaster.
0: Yeah, I'll never forget.
1: A lot more whipping hot wind going on in the studio back then.
0: We'll have a moment of silence for that tomorrow. But no, I remember that's back when I'd finished selling real estate, but my real estate broker, Mary, I don't know, did you ever meet Mary Skinner at all?
1: I think so.
0: Great person. So we were talking about everything, and she's like, why don't we fill up your SUV and we'll take a drive out to Palmer, because they were taking donations.
1: Yep.
0: It was like chainsaw oil and Pampers and baby food, and we filled up the SUV and drove out there, and it looked like a scene from a Hollywood movie set. One of the steeples had blown off the building and was sticking out of the ground, pointy part, for like a lawn dart.
1: Yeah.
0: It was like sticking out of the ground. And I remember being like, this isn't real life, you know?
1: I think it was like the day or two after our boss at the time said, here's the station video camera. Why do you guys, you Steve and John, go out and take video, talk to people, and have some fun with folks.
0: Have fun. Oh, yeah, great.
1: So we drove out to Island Pond Road, where there's a lot of damage to Island Pond. And we're just driving around East Forest Park, and the three of us are looking at each other like, nope, we are not doing this.
0: Yep.
1: We are not taking this tragic moment and spinning it for our own purposes. And so we didn't take any video. We had to explain to our boss exactly why we were taking a moral high ground and not taking advantage of a tragedy.
0: You're like, we are not an actual news organization, so we don't have to be soul-sucking looking for the tragedy to sell soap. I remember the Island Pond thing. I talked to a kid who was in an Escalade. He had just got a new Escalade.
1: Oh, man.
0: And he got hit by the tornado. He climbed down under the dash of the Escalade. It blew out all the windows of the Escalade. There was trees, limbs through the whole thing. It totaled the whole vehicle. And he said it felt like a freight train running over him.
1: There is a plan in the city now to sell 5 lots that were in the storm's path, and it'll insert some of the final pieces into the puzzle of redevelopment. The city has taken advantage of the last lots left in the wake of the storm to create home ownership opportunities for low and moderate income families. The deputy department director, Tina Quagliato Solomon, who headed up the recovery efforts in the years following the tornado, says that they are looking to build properties at 25, 33, and 47 Richelieu Street, 96 Marble Street in the South End, Pine Street in the Maple High Six Corners neighborhood. Homes to be sold in the range of $200,000 to earn no more than 80% of the average median income for Springfield. So they're finally doing something about the remaining lots that have not been developed.
0: Only 15 years later?
1: Yeah, only 15 years. like a blink of an eye. Reports of explosion from people across New England on Saturday afternoon sent people, police agencies and others scrambling to understand what the hell just happened. A double boom that shook buildings in Massachusetts and Rhode Island. The American Meteor Society, who put the meat in meteor, say the booms people heard was an actual meteor about 3 feet wide entering the atmosphere around New Hampshire's border with Massachusetts north of Boston. Many are saying it fell into Cape Cod Bay. But did you see video of it?
0: I did see video of it. But here's my thing. There was also the same thing, if you Google it, the day before around Charlotte, North Carolina.
1: Mm-hmm.
0: And I told you, they're putting stuff in the water to turn the frogs gay. I'm Alex Jones. I'm going, was it a meteor or are they testing some kind of new thing or whatever? Because 2 days apart, both on the East Coast, to have the same, you can watch the videos of both. Yeah. It sounds like the same sonic boom. I was like, I don't know.
1: Here's the thing that, and I don't mean to start any conspiracies with this, okay? A NASA spokesperson, Allard Butel, says the meteor was traveling about 75,000 miles per hour.
0: That's really fast.
1: Now, here's where I think this is total nonsense. Nobody gets to Cape Cod going 75,000 miles an hour. You're lucky if you can get there. You're lucky if you get over the bridge going 7 miles an hour.
0: Yeah, 4 miles an hour, maybe.
1: No one's getting past the bridge fast.
0: It's true.
1: The Pioneer Valley forecast is looking like this today. It's going to be a mix of sun and clouds, a high of 67 tonight, clear, low of 43, and then for tomorrow, sunny, but then turning cloudy in the afternoon with a high of 78. 48 degrees right now. 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

0: Rock 102, Springfield's Classic Rock at 6:50. And Creedence of Max and Nagel on Rock 102. It is going to be a heck of a day today. A mix of sun and clouds, a high of 67. Tomorrow, sunny. Turning cloudy in the afternoon with a high of 78. 48 degrees right now in downtown Springfield. Marty is filling in for Steve today. We got Fitzy after 8 o'clock.
1: Oh, I'm excited about that.
0: I'm very excited about that, too. Always great to have him back. 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Just remember, they do this every shingle day.
1: I see what they did there.
0: You know that today...
1: Yeah.
0: Today is, talk about sports. Today is the day that the Philadelphia Eagles could theoretically trade A.J. Brown without huge financial penalty. And stories over the weekend saying that's going to cost the Patriots a first round draft pick. I say, let her rip. That's a good trade to me.
1: I say that's a good trade. Then I'm back and forth about because they're saying they're going to trade Keyshawn Boutte or whatever for it. I don't know about that. If I include him as that, I think that's too steep of a price. But I'll tell you what everyone got mad at me on Facebook and the Patriots groups for saying. I said I have a weird feeling that within the next 24 to 48 hours, they'll announce the trade. And then I think immediately after that, they will roll to trying to re-sign Stephon Diggs.
0: I think that's exactly what's going to happen. And that's why I think Booty, if that is the case, then Booty is expendable.
1: Yes, but then you can expend Booty for another need somewhere else, like an edge rusher or, you know what I'm saying? There's other places you can...
0: It's going to be an interesting 24 hours because... Yeah. So last week, the Eagles made this statement that, nothing's been set in stone, and it's not, and they're doing that basically, they're fishing.
1: Yes.
0: Basically, they're looking for other teams to say, oh, it's not a done deal, could be some problems, let's get involved in it. And the Eagles are saying, nobody else wants to talk about A.J. Brown but the Patriots, because they realize it's a done deal.
1: Yeah, the Eagles don't really have any cards to hold, because... A.J. Brown has been very clear with everyone and anyone who will listen that since he was a little kid, his favorite team was the Patriots. When he didn't get drafted by the Patriots on draft day, the biggest day of his professional career, he cried.
0: Yeah.
1: And now Vrabel, who's the coach who helped him stay in the league and become the player he is, ends up coaching the Patriots. He's not going anywhere but the Patriots. He's already got enough money.
0: Yeah.
1: So I think he takes a little bit of a hometown discount, whatever you want to call it. I think Diggs probably does something similar. And then I think they'd probably extend Gonzo after that. And then...
0: They also got Dubs, too. They have other things to play with here.
1: Right. Well, then you still got Matt Collins, you still got Kyle Williams, and you got Pop. And you almost went from 2 years ago having a drought of receivers to now you have almost too many.
0: And that's not the worst problem to have, just as long as once the preseason ends, you drop the right guys.
1: Right.
0: But A.J. Brown will not be among those dropped, but I think this could happen today, and if it does, we'll talk about that. But Fitzy from TinyNews.com, I'm sure, is going to have plenty to say about it after 8 o'clock.
1: I can't wait.
0: So it's exciting.
1: Yeah.
0: I mean, it's like, we've been talking about this trade for months.
1: Yeah.
0: As if it's a done deal. I mean, the two of them, A.J. and Vrabel love each other. They've appeared on rooftop bars together. They've been on boats together.
1: No. I believe that was the other lady, the reporter.
0: Whatever. I'm sure that A.J. Brown, if he had a chance, would probably hang out, see what's going on, the social stuff.
1: I don't even like talking about that, the Mike Vrabel thing. I hate when people bring it up because it's his business, his marriage, his personal life, all these other people. And you know what's going on right now? It's the New York press that keeps driving it. We got another picture. We got a thing. We found a slip on a rental thing. Of course they're trying to do it. It's probably Woody Johnson and whatever private eyes he's hired because they can't beat the guy on the field. They can't beat the Patriots on the field. So the only thing you can do is try to beat him up in real life.
0: The thing that about the whole Vrabel thing that just confounds me is like all these stories, about the pictures, but then they're also attached to he's not going to make it past the preseason. They're going to fire Mike Vrabel. He's not getting fired.
1: Coach of the year.
0: He's the coach of the year. He brought him to the Super Bowl. I don't care what you say. It was an easy schedule or not. Mike Vrabel is not going anywhere unless he
1: wants to.
0: Unless he wants to, or he sucks for the next couple of years. But he's not going anywhere.
1: Right. But see, all these people want him to go somewhere, so they try to keep it in the news and everything else. If only that New York press had the same passion of going after the Epstein story for the last 5 years.
0: This is more important.
1: Right, right.
0: This is more important because, God forbid, the Jets get embarrassed one more season.
1: Right, right. For some reason, the New York Post doesn't have that same passionate drive. Who knew?
0: Can't imagine why might be.
1: Oh, that's right. Because allegedly the owner of the Giants is in those emails, and Woody Johnson is allegedly in those emails. Oh, yeah. Okay.
0: It's 656 of Bax and Nagel on Rock 102.
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0: It's 7 o'clock with Bax and Nagel at Rock 102. 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A mix of sun and clouds today, a high of 67. Tonight, clear, low of 43. And then for tomorrow, sunny, but then turning cloudy later in the afternoon with a high of 78. It is about 51 degrees right now in downtown Springfield.
12: This is Scott Cohen. It's an off day for the Red Sox today, and they earned it, taking 2 of 3 from the Central Division leading Cleveland Guardians over the weekend. 9-4 was the final on Sunday. The Red Sox scored 6 runs in the 7th inning yesterday to win. Jaron Duran set the tone early in the game, leading off with a home run. Boston had 12 hits on Sunday. Ranger Suarez struck out 10. The Red Sox will host the Orioles tomorrow night. Big Sunday for the Yankees, who scored 13 runs all in the 3rd inning and beat the Athletics 13-8. It's a big weekend for hockey and for basketball. The Stanley Cup Finals get underway tomorrow night with the Las Vegas Golden Knights visiting the Carolina Hurricanes. Both come in with easy conference championship series wins. In the NBA, Wednesday night, game 1 in San Antonio between the Spurs and the Knicks. San Antonio beat Oklahoma City in a 7th and deciding game on Saturday night. The Knicks are well-rested, trying to win their first title since 1973. In golf, Russell Henley birdied the final 3 holes of regulation and the first playoff hole to edge Eric

0: Cole this week's stop on the PGA Tour. And it's Belmont Stakes Week at Saratoga. 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
6: Hey, good morning, sports fans. How the heck are you? Well, folks, the NBA Finals are set, and it looks like it's going to be the New York Knicks against the San Antonio Spurs. With Game 1 coming on Wednesday night in San Antonio. Now, you should know the Spurs are heavily favored to win this series. After all, they do have home court advantage. They did manhandle Oklahoma City during Game 7 on Saturday. They also had the league MVP in Victor Wembanyama, who has been completely dominant during the entire postseason. Now, the city of New York has not seen a sports championship since 2024, when the New York Liberty won the WNBA title that year. Surprisingly enough, nearly 98% of all New Yorkers are still unaware of that. Outside of that, the last time any New York team outside the Liberty won a championship was 14 years ago with the New York Giants, and no, I'm not going to tell you who they beat. After that, nothing. That includes the New York Knicks, who have not been to the NBA Finals since 1998. And if you recall, they lost that series to, of all teams, the San Antonio Spurs in five games. The last time the Knicks won an NBA championship was 1973, when Knicks head coach Mike Brown was 3 years old. So what's going to happen if by some magical streak of luck some meteorite falls from the sky and the Knicks win this series? What's going to happen if fans of the New York Knicks, after all this time, finally have something worthwhile to feel good about? Well, there was just a fan celebration in France that resulted in 400 arrests and 200 people being sent to the hospital. Will the city of New York get the experience that kind of fun? Or will they be forced to endure another season of broken promises, shattered expectations, and gut-wrenching disappointment, just like they have for the last 53 years? Hard to say for sure, and while I'm hesitant to make wild projections based upon my own gut feelings, let me just say this. Go Spurs! But hey, enough of my yapping. 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

0: Rock 102, Springfield's Classic Rock at 7:10, and the Police with Bax and Nagel at Rock 102. Marty Caproni is filling in for Steve. He'll be back tomorrow. We got Fitzy coming up after 8 o'clock.
1: Excited about Fitzy.
0: Yeah, it's going to be cool. It'll be great. Did you have something you want to talk about? Because I got something.
1: Well, the only thing, I mean, I think we already talked and told you how great the shows were at the Agawam Cinema. And obviously, I don't have to plug the Thursday $20 dinner and a comedy show.
0: Right.
1: We've advanced now. Steve and I got a sign. The guys from the sign place in Chicopee that were awesome that we dealt with, I think it was, I'll make sure the name before I say it, but I think I know. They gave us a sign in return for some tickets to a show.
0: Oh, very cool.
1: So we got a sign out in front now.
0: Nice.
1: So we're looking forward to this week. Hopefully we have a good crowd turnout for it.
0: Very cool.
1: Yeah, yeah. So what did you want to talk about?
0: My wife and I experienced something this week that neither one of us have ever done in our lives, like a first time experience.
1: Yeah.
0: I know what you're talking. I know what you're thinking, but let me tell you something. It's nothing, anything like you're thinking
1: was
0: about
1: it
0: at all.
1: Was it sore after? You could just put a little cream on it.
0: Well, let me let me get into this a little bit. We were visiting my father-in-law the other night.
1: Okay.
0: And he had just redone his whole bathroom.
1: Okay.
0: Brand new shower, brand new vanity, brand new toilet. I mean, they did a really nice job redoing the bathroom. And so, you know, we're sitting, we're watching some TV, we're hanging out, eating some ice cream together. We're just a nice little visit. And Jenny excuses herself to go to the bathroom. Now, this toilet that my father-in-law installed is like the, it's like the Crown Vic of toilets. It's got a heated seat.
1: Does it have the bidet?
0: It does. Oh. And there's a remote on the wall that's been installed, so you can make adjustments. You know, water temperature. You can flush it right. You don't have to turn around, no, hurt yourself in case you're having a real problem. And then she decides, I've never tried the bidet before.
1: I'm gonna do it.
0: I'm gonna give it a whirl. So again, we're watching golf on TV. We're watching the Golf Channel, and I hear from the bathroom, "Whoa!" And I said, "Are you okay in there?" She says, "You've got to try this."
1: Never better.
0: Never better. So I didn't have to go, but I just said, "Okay, sure. What the heck?" So so we're both in the bathroom together, and she says, You got to try this out. And I said, well, I don't really need to go. She said, you've got to try this out. I sit down, and first of all, the toilet seat is heated.
1: Which is nice.
0: 99 degrees.
1: That's a nice touch.
0: Oh, listen, I've created a lot of heat on toilets in my day. But when you sit down and it's already heated for you, it's
1: nice.
0: Glorious. So then I try to give this thing a test drive.
1: Yeah, yeah.
0: And I press the button, and nothing happens right away because it's got a little swing out arm that comes from the side. And as soon
1: is this a Japanese toilet? It's got to be a Japanese.
0: Might be a toilet. Japanese. Yeah. I honestly didn't read the paperwork.
1: These people in Japan are living in the future.
0: They're living in the future. They know they have so much more respect for the entire restroom experience,
1: sure,
0: than we Americans do. It's like we're living in like the Middle Ages as far as toilet technology.
1: And they don't even have the diet we have. You know what I mean? They
0: no.
1: eat pretty healthy.
0: They do.
1: Americans should be the ones that have this restroom experience.
0: We have more issues because of our horrible, chemically, genetically mutated diet that we all participate in.
1: Sure.
0: And so I sit down. The little arm swings around. And I got to tell you.
1: Boom, boom.
0: Boom, boom, boom. Let's get one of these for our room. That's what I was talking about. It's like, wow.
1: Did it air dry after? Did it have the air dry?
0: It does have the air drying function.
1: That's the thing that I always, because I've never, when I was in Texas, okay?
0: Yeah.
1: At Rogan's Club, the mothership, where everyone's like, everything's amazing. Well, in the green room bathroom, they have one of those toilets.
0: Really?
1: That's how well thought out this club is. And I didn't have to.
0: Because you can't do time feeling unclean.
1: I guess. And I was like, I want to try this thing. But I couldn't go, you know. I was like, of all the times, I can't go.
0: Well, you don't have to go to order to give it a spin.
1: But then I was going to give it a spin. But then I go, what happens if I give it a spin and it doesn't have the air dryer, or the air dryer doesn't work? Now I'm going to go out on stage with a wet spot behind me. It's going to look like I had an accident.
0: Yeah. Well, I mean, you still want to have some toilet paper around.
1: Right.
0: You know, in case something gets missed or whatever, or the dryer, or you're in a rush and the dryer can't do a full-time job.
1: Yes.
0: Like if you're in a public restroom, you wash your hands. Sure. And you want to get out of there as soon as you can. Sometimes the hands are still wet. You just go out of there. You wipe them on your pants like everybody else does.
1: Right. Apologize to everyone who tries to shake your hands.
0: Like, yeah, well, I just got out of there.
1: Was it good enough experience that you think you're going to get one for your house?
0: You know, it was one of those conversations where in my mind, I'm saying, oh, this is fantastic.
1: Yeah.
0: There's no expense should ever be spared.
1: Sure.
0: But the conversation we had in the car on the way home, it's like, yeah, well, so what you think? It's all right. I don't need that. And I'm like, yeah, I agree. I don't need that either. Meanwhile, in my head, I'm going, I need that.
1: Dreaming about
0: it. I want that. I mean, there are times when even if I have to go or not, I could spend all day in that damn thing.
1: I have questions. Is the water that shoot out, was it like warm temperature?
0: It was also heated, yes.
1: Okay. See, we're talking.
0: Yeah. I think this thing had a whole tankless hot water heater inside of it.
1: Oh, see, now we're talking.
0: And you set the temperature because you don't want it too hot.
1: Right.
0: You don't want it too cold. You want it just right. Like the temperature of the seat should really dictate how hot the water is.
1: Now, let me ask this question, because it sprays up, right?
0: Yes.
1: So, while you're power washing the neighborhood.
0: Yes.
1: Do you have to worry about it giving the old boys a speed bag treatment?
0: You know.
1: From behind?
0: I don't know if I just got more proper technique or what it is, but I sat down perfectly in this position.
1: Okay.
0: And I don't know if this toilet comes with like smart technology.
1: It might have an eye in it.
0: It might.
1: Can you imagine if someone hacked that? There's a view that you don't want the world to ever see.
0: It's the world's first toilet with brown tooth.
1: Yeah. This view is not even a view I want to see. It's really reserved for the people who do my annual every 5 years.
0: It's like,
1: the colonoscopy people. And that's it.
0: Yeah, this technology was developed by like Chuck Berry.
1: Yeah.
0: But oh my gosh, it's like, you know, I mean, I've heard people say, and again, I've never experienced this. I've heard people say that once you try it, you almost never want to ever go back.
1: Yeah.
0: And again, the conversation in the car is, oh no, we would never want that. But meanwhile, I bet if I really pressed my wife on this, and she would probably say, yeah, I kind of want that too. But neither one of us, I think, wants to make that move.
1: Yeah. Yeah.
0: Because it seems so perverse.
1: You know, just do it. Just do it for Valentine's Day or something. For
0: unbelievable. I'm telling you, it's almost like a life-changing experience because that whole process for granted. And it's the same boring technology. When my dad got a toilet once and it had one of those, you know, one or two flushes.
1: Yeah,
0: it, like you press the one for one and two. And I thought, wow, that's somewhat clever, but it's all going to the same place. It's what is that really doing?
1: That doesn't affect you, but that your experience affects. You got to get on the phone with the boys from Kluwitz.
0: Yeah,
1: and you got to be like, hey, you got an inside track on this super toilet or what?
0: In my sad divorce guy apartment in Chicopee, I had maybe one of the worst toilets I've ever had.
1: Okay, that sounds like Chicopee.
0: I when I rented the apartment, I did not. I probably should have given that thing a test drive before signing a lease, but the toilet was very, very low.
1: Yes,
0: way too low for like an adult. This was
1: don't ever go to China. That's my advice to you.
0: Right. But I don't think this is China technology. I really don't. But it also, because it was so low, for whatever reason, it did not regulate the amount of water in the bowl So it was always like I was doing
1: homemade bidet.
0: It was kind of. It was almost like I was dipping my toe in at the
1: No one needs no one needs that visual.
0: It was It was not enjoyable.
1: Okay.
0: I had to figure out my own plumbing. How do I manage this bit better? And I know there's adjustments a man can make to the toilet tank to make this different, but it was just not a good experience.
1: Let me tell you this. So I fantasize about living in one of these off grid. You know, the people who live off grid. You know, talk about the solar. They got. I'm gonna get. That's what we're gonna get. We're gonna move up to Maine in the woods. Get one of these off grid places. Blah blah. Because I think in my head that would be great. And then I forget that I'm also the same guy that if the toilet's a little runny, it'll take me 6 months to a year before I actually open the tank and look at trying to fix the chain. But similar to the bidet thing, once you switch to like Charmin Ultra Soft toilet paper, you can't really, I tried, you can't go back. Even the Kirkland one that's supposed to be like it is like
0: it's not the same. It's really not
1: right.
0: Like you ever used? I mean, like this. I mean, Charmin made the one with the lotion for a while.
1: Oh yeah, I didn't like.
0: I didn't like the lotion, but I did like the thickness and the pliability of it all. That was a marvelous experience. It was kind of like cleaning yourself off with throw pillows. But but yeah, I agree. It's like, you know, back in the old days when we were in the 45 Fisher Avenue. And we had the single ply Markel,
1: the worst
0: low grit toilet paper,
1: grit sandpaper,
0: awful, awful.
1: Well, I can tell you, that's one of the reasons that I didn't also.

0: I'm not cheating on you. I'm not looking at other toilets.
1: Yeah. Well,
0: but, I think it's now time. I'm doing my business. I'm going, this is the worst experience of my life.
1: You got to call up the boys from Kluwitz, be like, hey, can you get on? They're going to get over there on the Domo Sarigato, Mr. Roboto, or whatever they say. Get one of them Japanese toilets for you.
0: You know, my greatest fear, and this is, I think, a legitimate fear of this whole situation, is that on an open line Friday, Vince the Plumber is going to call and give my bidet a shout out. I don't know if anyone needs to hear that, if anyone would be interested or care about it, but I hope to God that never, ever happens, because I don't really want him to be the one to install it if I decide to pull the trigger.
1: Well, let me say this. I just opened up the listener line, which I probably shouldn't have done. And a lot of you can imagine what it looks like.
0: Oh, I can only imagine.
1: And if there was a bidet for this listener line, I would use it. But the first thing I got was Eddie, who said, hey, how about the news? Are we going to get it? Well, this is more important. But I did get a helpful thing from Mary from Connecticut, who said, you can buy a bidet seat without buying the whole thing. It's very easy to install on your existing toilet and not as expensive. You can also get features like heated seat and heated water. Agreed, it's life-changing.
0: I know I can't be alone. I know the I know people that have installed them and love them.
1: Okay, and I got to tell you this, because I have a fondness. When we did the Agawam Cinemas, like probably over half the crowd was from Connecticut.
0: Yeah.
1: We do have a lot of really funny listeners in Connecticut. So Ken from Connecticut sent in what looks like maybe it was a picture of a turkey from another conversation.
0: Right.
1: But then today wrote in Starfish Cam. This is pretty great description.
0: It's 7:25 on Rock 102. 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
3: It's 7:28 with Bax and Nagel on Rock 102. I'm just receiving a text now from someone who shall remain nameless. I have a spray bidet. I swear by it. Economical. Cool water doesn't bother me. Really saves on the TP, and I disagree. Kirkland is just as good as Charmin. Well, but I gotta say,
4: you have no credibility now with me. I don't believe a word you're saying over there.
3: Yeah, I don't know. It seems to me that if you're going to indulge, then self-indulgence is the best.
4: Yeah,
3: and you have a little bit of both.
4: And I buy my toilet paper at Costco. Okay.
3: Yeah.
4: So the Kirkland brand is usually like $5 cheaper, right?
3: Yes.
4: So I've been buying the Kirkland brand. You know, times are tight, you know? And I realized to myself one day, I just said, what am I doing? I don't care. For the extra $6,
3: mm-hmm.
4: This is a level of aggravation, or if you look at it from the other way, a level of reward that I feel like I should give myself.
3: Well, see, that's, I agree with you. It's almost worth the expense if you're buying other things at the Costco,
4: right,
3: and you're going to save money. So it all balances out.
4: Right. So I buy one less stupid thing at Costco, and then I spend the money. But here's the thing, for a few times, maybe twice, three times, I bought the Kirkland brand. The problem is you buy it and then you get home with it and then you're on your second roll and you realize you got 7 million other rolls to go and mm-hmm. you're like, huh. Yeah. And then you make the mistake, you know, the wife goes and gets Kirkland or whatever.
3: To me, it's a matter of commitment.
4: Right.
3: You know, is $5 really worth the commitment of having to get through 48 rolls of toilet paper? To me, it's not worth the effort.
4: Well, we took family trip to Costco in Enfield this time.
3: Right.
4: And they had the Charmin, and it was $6 off. Manufacturer rebate. It was on sale. So it was like this, almost the same price as the Kirkland. And I was like, I had already made up my mind we were getting the Charmin anyways.
3: Now it's just a bonus.
4: Right. So now my debate is, do I go back and buy two or three more of these things just to make sure my commitment's there for the rest of the year? You know what I mean? And then also, if they whip up some other pandemic or whatever, yeah. I'm already stocked up.
3: See, now if you're going to stock up, you might as well get things like, like the pre-shredded cabbage, maybe some extra eggs for making egg salad, maybe some, buy some dark beer in the boo section. Ugh. Something that's going to make your time valuable.
4: Well, the old go-to for that is just a quick stop at Dunkin's for an iced coffee.
3: There you go. Now we're talking. It's 7:31. 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
3: 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It's time for news. 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Freedom is yours.
4: Ooh, I can do this part.
3: Okay, Marty, go ahead.
4: And now local radio icon, Max.
3: Thank you, Marty. For those of you who drive through Wilbraham every single day of your life,
4: poor people,
3: you should be aware that starting today, Stony Hill Road will be milled and paved between Tinkham Road and Sewell Road. The paving expected to last all week long. People are asked to seek alternative routes as only southbound travel will be allowed through afternoons until June 5th. There is no other way to get around or through Wilbraham. Well, maybe this Main Street and Wilbraham Road.
4: Is that going to affect Rice's Farm to get my muffin tops and my grilled cheese?
3: No. Well, yes. Now that I think about it. No. No.
4: Okay, good.
3: Because that's on,
4: the other side. That's Main Street, right?
3: Yes. That is Main Street in Wilbraham.
4: Okay.
3: Yes. Now, if you have to get there by taking Stony Hill Road, you'll have to find alternative ways of getting there. I would say try to avoid my neighborhood because I don't want to see you there.
4: Okay.
3: And I don't want to slow down my ability to get to Rice's if all possible.
4: Fine. I won't go through your neighborhood.
3: Okay. This is a very sad story. A Greenfield family of four, including two children, have been identified among the five people killed in a multi-vehicle crash involving a charter bus on I-95 in Virginia on Friday. Virginia State Police said the crash happened around 2:35 a.m. in Stafford County near Quantico. The police say four occupants of an Acura SUV were killed, and the vehicle caught fire following the collision. The victims... from Greenfield, Dmitry Donsev, Katerina Donsev, their daughter Emily, and their son Mark all perished in the accident. A fifth victim, 25-year-old woman from Worcester, was traveling in a Chevy Suburban. She also died as a result of the crash, according to police. The crash remains under investigation, and Virginia State Police saying the charges are pending. So, very sad story.
4: What are the chances all the way in Virginia that two cars involved in the accidents, and they're both from
3: Massachusetts.
4: Yeah, Massachusetts. I know.
3: It's crazy. We mentioned before, today happens to be the 15th anniversary of the Springfield, Western Mass area tornado from 2011. That's 15 years ago, from Westfield to Southbridge, cutting right through the city of Springfield. The mayor is asking for the community to participate in a moment of silence today at 4:38, the exact time the tornado touched down in Springfield. And also, there are apparently a few parcels of land that have not yet been developed that were damaged and destroyed during that. Now they are just getting to the point where they are going to finally,
4: 15 years later,
3: develop these last lots. And they include three addresses on Richelieu Street, 96 Marble, and all in the South End. 105 Pine Street in the Maple High Six Corners neighborhood, The process is open to developers. Any of you folks want to build a house?
11: Ooh.
3: City's got to be wide open to say, come on in. Let's build some $200,000 homes for people who earned less than 80% of the average median income for Springfield. Sure could use some things going on in those spaces 15 years later.
4: Now's when I wish Steve was here because he could do Mayor Dom Dom asking for the moment of silence. At 4:38, shut your mouth. You know, you can do that.
3: I don't know if you saw that. I mean, you and I like barbecue like anybody else.
4: Oh, gosh. I do like barbecue. Although you like barbecue and animals that I would never eat.
3: Oh, to me, the animal itself is not really the issue. It's how delicious the food is once it's finished.
4: You know what I like about barbecue as much as barbecue, if not more, is the sides.
3: Oh, yeah. Yeah, yeah, yeah.
4: Potato salad done right, or like the corn off the cob, but mm-hmm. with in the butter.
3: Oh, yeah. Mm. Yeah, yeah, I know. Yeah. I know, like when I go to Theodore's, I kind of go back and forth. Sometimes I like the greens.
4: Oh, yeah.
3: Sometimes I like a good buttery cornbread to mop up all the sauces and stuff. Oh, so damn good.
4: This is the thing with barbecue. A lot of places, they can tie some of the elements together.
3: Yeah.
4: But they can't put it all together. You know what I mean? They can barbecue the meat, but the sides suck.
3: Yeah.
4: Or the sides are great, but the meat sucks. Yeah. Or the sides and the meat are great, but the cornbread gets you because it's dry and tastes like crap.
3: What are you going to do? So I was thinking, you know, maybe like a road trip out to Rainham. Rainham. I don't know if you've ever heard of this. A Massachusetts restaurant, Two Jerks Barbecue Chicken and Kitchen and Bar, located in Rainham. Was closed due to an outbreak of the illness that is being called the vomit disease.
4: God.
3: Proper state and local authorities have been notified of the situation, and due to the severity of the situation, they will be closed to take proper steps to ensure the health and safety of our staff and customers. The restaurant was closed and will be closed until this coming Saturday. Two Jerks Barbecue is specialized in wood smoked meats, comfort food, craft beer, cocktails, and lots of vomit. The neurovirus, highly contagious, going all through the place.
4: Yeah.
3: And infection usually begins 12 to 28 hours after eating there. You can expect nausea, vomiting, diarrhea, stomach cramps, and a doggy bag in case you really want to take some of it home with you.
4: You know, you had me all excited. You were saying a field trip, so I was really thinking, oh my God, great, we're going to go on a field trip and go to one of these restaurants. And then you hit me with Two Jerks, and I'm like, well, maybe, you know, the guys are. Well, then you hit me with norovirus.
3: It is possible. Now, I'm just going to throw this out here. If you have to shut down your restaurant due to something known as the vomiting disease, and you reopen, what do you think the chances are there's going to be any vomiting disease in that place for months to come? I'd say right now, the time to go, set your reservations for Saturday, because that's going to be when the cleanest food imaginable is served.
4: No, thank you.
3: No? One time? Like one outbreak? What about hepatitis?
4: I'm out.
3: Listeria?
4: Good case of listeria from some cold cuts. I've been there. Nope.
3: Okay. All right. What else could we... What other good sort of lower intestinal distress would be good at a restaurant?
4: Salmonella. You can't forget salmonella.
3: You got... Listen, once the health board reopens, that place is going to be spotless. You could lick the floors and not catch anything.
4: I'll be right over at Fletcher's if you need me eating good barbecue that's done right.
3: Yeah, okay, fair enough.
4: You know,
3: this is a crazy story out of Brooklyn. An investigation is underway after more than a dozen people were seen entering and exiting from two manholes in Brooklyn. At least seven people were seen entering the sewers via a manhole near McDonald Avenue and Collin Place in Graveland. Authorities conducted a thorough investigation following reports of unauthorized individuals inside the sewer system. The New York Police Department and other agencies have completed their sweep, confirming the area is safe and free of hazards. Another group of eight people was seen descending into the sewers around 8 miles away from that area. But then they were seen climbing out of the manholes just before 4 a.m. and escaping in a vehicle. Apparently, a canine unit was called out. A spokesperson for the New York Department of Environmental Protection confirms the sewers at both locations were inspected and deemed the infrastructure safe, but emphasized that entering the sewer system is both illegal and dangerous. There are people living in the sewers of Brooklyn.
4: I don't want to sound like a conspiracy theorist, Bax. They're the frogs, okay? But there have been reports that there have been people with tunnels and human trafficking in the same exact networks in Manhattan.
3: Now, here's the thing that leaps out at me. City Council member Susan Zhang said to anyone tempted to explore these spaces, it is not worth your life. If you see someone entering a manhole, call 911 immediately. Marty, have you ever had an unexpected entry
4: to a manhole?
3: Through a manhole?
4: No. It's going to kill the pride parade.
3: I mean, I got to tell you.
4: Remember the good old days? We just march down the street and enter a manhole if we wanted.
3: After having that experience with the bidet, I don't want anybody near my manhole, if possible.
4: Yeah.
3: I think it's something we all should try to avoid. Oh my gosh, look at the time. It's going to be a mix of sun and clouds today. A high of 67 tonight, clear, low of 43. Tomorrow, sunny and turning cloudy in the afternoon, a high of 78. It's 50 degrees right now in downtown.
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0: Rock 102, Springfield's Classic Rock. It's 7:51, and the Scorpions are back. And Nagel on Rock 102. Marty is in the studio, filling in for Steve. He'll be back tomorrow. We'll be talking to Fitzy just after 8 o'clock. So lock yourself and get ready for that.
1: Super excited for that. I forgot to tell you the last break because we were talking about restaurants.
0: Yeah.
1: And I was saying, everyone always talks about when restaurant things go bad. That's why people don't ever respect restaurants that do things right all the time.
0: Right.
1: Like we don't value them enough. And I was saying that I went to the Boathouse this Saturday.
0: Oh, yeah.
1: Yeah. Took the fam because didn't have a show. So we went to the Boathouse. And I've probably been there at least a half dozen times over the last 6 months, including when my dad passed. You know, you do the after burial thingamajig there where everyone goes, you know, they have lunch and whatever.
0: After you're done spending thousands of dollars on a funeral, it's now time to spend thousands of dollars on a meal.
1: Yes, and we use them for that as well. We did the
0: nice.
1: My dad was a boater, so we were like, at least it's near the water, and some of the people who are boaters would come and whatever. So we did it there. And I got to be honest, every time I've gone to the Boathouse in South Hadley, I've had a great dining experience.
0: That's awesome.
1: Mm-hmm.
0: That's good.
1: And we went, we had a really nice waitress, this girl, Mia. She was awesome, right?
0: Okay.
1: And then I decided I was going to play a little Keno.
0: Really?
1: Yeah. I was like, why not? I'm going to take $20 here. I'm going to throw it on Keno like a degenerate and see what happens. Maybe I'll get some of my meal paid for.
0: Okay, and how'd it go?
1: I paid for almost my whole meal.
0: Shut up. Really?
1: No. It's like $70.
0: I'll tell you what, that's a great deal.
1: For like the win. But we had a really good meal there. And then I was like, you know what? That's because, you know, we talk about the Yee family.
0: Yeah, they've owned that for quite a while now.
1: Yeah, and they are people who are true restaurateurs. Like when you think back to the Hukie Lao and all the amount of people that came through there and everything else, you never heard of anybody having an outbreak of it, this and that, sick or whatever.
0: No.
1: It is possible to run a restaurant and not get people sick. So, you know, these two jerks at their barbecue place, they could be jerks. Who knows?
0: They could very well be jerks. Speaking of good restaurant stories, Friday night, Jenny and I went to Nadim's.
1: Oh,
0: freaking love Nadim's. Anyway, Nadim's a friend, so he comes and sits down with us for a little bit. We were talking. This year, he's celebrating his 26th year.
1: That's a lot.
0: In business. Now, in the restaurant business, that is...
1: Oh, my God.
0: It's unbelievable.
1: That's almost five lifetimes.
0: Absolutely. Lifetimes. And 26 years. And That's really unbelievable. So I want to say congratulations to Nadim because he's a real good guy, great restaurant. Again, another place where I can never recall a bad experience. Like every time I go, phenomenal.
1: Listen, back in the way back day, I worked for another radio station that was right above Nadim's, basically the building next door. I would go there for lunch or early dinner.
0: Mm-hmm.
1: Never had a bad one, but I got to ask you if you remember the menu. Did they have tabbouleh on the menu?
0: I believe so.
1: Okay, because that's one of my things. They have really good tabbouleh, but then it wasn't on the menu, and I would order it, and then the waitress would be like, I'll be right back. And she'd go talk to someone in the kitchen. She'd be like, all right, we'll make it for you. And I always felt bad about doing it, but it was like my favorite thing.
0: Oh, I know, man. That's good
1: and
0: stuff.
1: And the chicken and the rice peel off.
0: Huh? Yeah, that's good, too.
1: Yeah, I haven't been there a long time. Now I'm going to go there.
0: Last couple of times I've had the lamb steak.
1: Oh, see, here you go again.
0: Small,
1: upsetting me.
0: 8-ounce piece of meat grilled perfectly with the Nadim's rice. Fantastic. I always order a little side of tomb on the side. Oh, my God.
1: See, you're bumming me. You don't feel bad about the little lamb?
0: It's only a little piece of lamb. Not like I'm eating the whole lamb.
1: I
0: mean, the lamb would walk with a limp, but it still could live with what I'm having.
1: You're a terrible human being. I just mentally pictured a bunch of lambs on a farm with peg legs and adaptive assistive devices. And I was like, what
0: a bunch of lambs getting tremendous parking.
1: Yeah. Now you're bumming me out. That's going to ruin my whole morning.
0: Don't. Turn it around. We got Fitzy coming up in just a couple minutes. It's 7:56. Rock 102.
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9: 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Going to be a mix of sun and clouds today. It looks nice now, but it's going to get cloudier as the day goes on, a high of 67. It's going to be clear tonight with a low of 43, and then for tomorrow, sunny, but then turning all cloudy in the afternoon, a high of 78. It's already 50 degrees right now in downtown Springfield.
10: This is Scott Cohen. We start with Red Sox baseball and a solid weekend against the Central Division leading Cleveland Guardians. The Red Sox won 9-4 on Sunday, taking 2 of 3 in the series. The big difference, a 6-run seventh inning. Jaron Duran setting the tone early, leading off the game with a home run. The Red Sox are off today. They host Baltimore tomorrow. Big Sunday for the Yankees, who scored 13 runs all in the third inning and beat the A's 13-8. We now know who will battle for NBA and NHL trophies this week. The Stanley Cup Finals start tomorrow with the Las Vegas Golden Knights visiting the Carolina Hurricanes. Both teams come in off easy conference championship series. In the NBA Finals, they'll start on Wednesday night with San Antonio hosting the New York Knicks. San Antonio beat Oklahoma City in a seventh and deciding game on Saturday. The Knicks are well-rested, trying to win their first title since 1973. In golf, Russell Henley birdied the final three holes of regulation and then birdied the first playoff hole to win at Colonial on Sunday. He beat Eric Cole, and it's Belmont Stakes Week at Saratoga. The race will be run on Saturday. 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
5: Hey, good morning, sports fans. 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From my officially licensed Bobby Hull set of autographed hockey socks to my Jacques Lemaire tool set to my Guy Lafleur collection of placemats and table settings. I'm crazy about that sort of stuff. Of course, I also own some stupid stuff, too. While I'm currently under strict financial limitations, I was not able to place a bid to win the Paige Beckers WNBA debut game jersey that went on sale this weekend in Dallas, Texas. Now, I know, it's a tough one to miss out on. Nothing is more disappointing than having to look on from the outside looking in, knowing you were just tens of thousands of dollars away from obtaining the official game jersey worn by UConn great Paige Beckers from her WNBA debut game with the Dallas Wings May 16, 2025. Over the weekend, that jersey was sold at auction for a mind-numbing $64,720. That's twice the previous mark set for any WNBA game jersey actually worn during the course of play. The previous record was a jersey worn by Asia Wilson during the WNBA Finals last season. That jersey only cost $32,150. Now, I know what you're saying. You're saying, Baxi, $64,720 for an officially licensed game jersey? That's nothing. A fully authenticated Michael Jordan jersey from the 1998 NBA Finals sold at auction for $10.1 million last September. By comparison, there is no comparison. Well, as it turns out, you're right. That's a much greater disparity than the normal, acceptable 24% wage gap we've all grown accustomed to. What's that all about? Well, I'll tell you. The reason why Paige Beckers' record-setting game jersey only sold for $64,720 at auction is quite simple. It's because Caitlin Clark has not yet made her dirty laundry available for auction. When she does, I'm pretty sure she'll close up that wage gap, making it even harder for people like me and for people like you to afford placing bids on her dirty shirts. But hey, enough of my yapping. 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

0: Rock 102, Springfield's Classic Rock. It's 8:10 and Pink Floyd with Bax and Nagel on Rock 102. What an exciting time to be alive, to know that today could be the day that A.J. Brown becomes a New England Patriot, brought to you by Next Gen Roofing. Just remember, they do this every single day. It's Fitzy from Townie News. How you doing, pal?
1: Good morning, gentlemen. It's Bax. It's Marty, the one-man party. Holy caproni. Happy June 1st, everybody. And I wish you all a happy A.J. Brown Day to all those who celebrate in Patriots Nation. The new Death Star, as early as late this morning or early this afternoon, could be fully operational. Our thoughts and prayers to opposing defenses that will have to handle Drake to A.J. all season. The revenge tour begins anew today. Oh, I can smell that fresh-cut entitlement in the air already.
0: I almost feel like we should start maybe practicing up like our, you know, like our celebration rioting. I mean, it's been such a long time since we've overturned police vehicles or set stuff on fire. I think we should maybe get ahead of it a little bit. Start practicing early.
1: Yeah, you know what, guys? Honestly, I miss us as well. Here's the problem. You know, with all the good work, with all the cleanups and all the everything else that goes on in the Healey administration and Boston with Mayor Wu, like everything's a freaking bike lane. Nobody knows where to go and how to celebrate anymore. Like, you know, it's all very orderly and it's very green and, you know, there's a lot of forethought put into it. I need spontaneous, controlled, you know, I won't say rioting. I just want, like, a little misbehavior. You know, I want greasy telephone poles with people climbing up them. I want flags being waved late at night. I'm not saying we should go as far as Philadelphia fans and literally eat horse crap off the streets. But I want the kind of just, I want the kind of misbehavior that puts the nasty back in Boston. You know, I mean, we don't have, you know, like there's no rumbles on the field in baseball anymore.
0: Yeah.
1: You know, in the post-Ortiz, A-Rod, Jeter era, everything's always a slap and tickle. That's what I want back. I want people just being super obnoxious and people saying like, wow, that Boston place, that's not a dangerous area. It's just they got an edge back to them again. That's the thing. Guys, we got so good, we lost our edge. We need our edge back.
0: I agree. And to me, it's the kind of thing where, you know, when you've been shoved into a paddy wagon and you're brought to some sort of, precinct somewhere, you should be saying in your mind, man, that was totally worth giving up a first round draft pick.
1: 100%, yeah, enough of this whole, like, time off for good behavior. No, lock me up for a little while, and then watch what happens when I come out of the Shawshank Sports Penitentiary that I've been in all weekend long. And by the way, hey, next time that a meteor, penetrates our atmosphere and crashes into the Northeast, can it crash into Fenway, and can I be in it, please?
0: I mean, they're already building quite a crater for themselves.
1: Yeah. Oh, hey, I see what you did there, and I like it.
0: Oh, I'm listening. That's what I'm here for.
1: Nice. Honestly, Drake May and Lady Bakesmith had a celebrity softball tournament to raise funds for his foundation, it's called Drake May Foundation, at Polar Park yesterday, and the footage was terrific. Lots of hits. Looked like Ramondre Stevenson almost tore up his knee during the game. So, like, that's one of those things where it's like, okay, this is why we can't have nice things. But I was watching it, and I just thought, like, at least 50% of these people, including Drake May's wife, would probably be upgrades over the current players on the Red Sox. So, what a miserable situation. Now, let me ask you, all the way out in the central to western Mass, could you guys hear the sonic boom on Saturday from the meteor?
2: I didn't.
0: I didn't hear a thing.
1: No.
2: I heard it from Bax on the toilet.
1: It that way.
2: I heard it from Bax on the toilet with the bidet, but I didn't hear the actual sonic boom.
0: I made the earth move when I got my first splash up.
1: Oh, jeez. I didn't think we were going there, but then again, I did come in. I joined the show coming in for like a nice solid 30 minutes of bidet talk. Yeah, NBC, I love it. NBC runs the Today Show, and Rock 102 runs the bidet show.
0: Yeah, I mean, we've been talking about this A.J. Brown thing for so long. And I love what they did what the Eagles did last week when they said, no, there's no deal. There's no, you know, we haven't done anything, like, which is basically like a fishing expedition trying to get a third team in here to either raise the stakes or try to get something better than the, what they're going to get out of the Patriots. But you know, to me, if I'm running another team, I'm like, I'm not falling for this. This is so phony. I know that it's a done deal, and the idea of getting involved in it to make the Eagles seem it seems like they're getting a better deal out of this. There's no way I'm participating in this foolishness.
1: No, this has been the worst kept secret in sports for the last several months. Like, it's been done for ages, and I've been hooting and hollering about, you know, having heard inside word that A.J. Brown to the Patriots is fait accompli, and it's going to happen, Captain. Just has to be June 1st because of the whole salary crap production nonsense. And now you've got people, and you know, Adam Schefter was on Philadelphia radio this morning saying, like, the New England Patriots and the Philadelphia Eagles will pick up their telephones, they'll dial each other's respective numbers, their secretaries will answer, and then they'll put the call through to each other, and then there'll be a long hold, and then they'll get together in their mahogany table conference room, and then I was just like, oh my God, get to the point, Adam Schefter! God, talk about somebody who can football filibuster for no good reason. Anyway, long story short, he said they'll talk this morning. They're likely going to get the deal done. And, you know, people are already crying because they hear it might be a 2028 first-round pick. Okay, think of it this way. A.J. Brown wants out of Philadelphia. We're not necessarily worried about what he wants the most. We're worried about what's best for the New England Patriots. The Patriots need a legitimate wide receiver number one to round out the entirety of the offense and open everything up, stretch the field, and give Drake his best chance at scoring the most points possible, maximizing his rookie year deal because he's on year three, and as of next year, they're going to have to pay him probably the budget of Avengers Doomsday with his second contract, right? So you've got to get after it now while the getting is good. A.J. Brown does want out of Philadelphia, and he wants to reunite with Mike Vrabel, who he loves dearly, and wants to finally be a New England Patriot. The Eagles want done with the headache of A.J. Brown, and they want some decent compensation in return. So, to me, this is win, win, win across the board. And to everyone that's crying about, oh, I can't, what, 2028 first-round pick, that's too much, says me, who knows nothing except going to Costco and bringing my kids to Little League games and not having sex with my wife every weekend. Shut up. Okay? Here. Honest to God. The Rams have been successful for so long because they took an F them picks attitude into everything. You don't know what that first round pick is, but you know you still probably are going to get 2 to 3 elite years out of A.J. Brown. So go and get him while the getting is good. And that 2028 first round draft pick, it's going to be pick number 32 anyways with the Patriots coming off another Super Bowl. So boom, there you go.
0: There you go. Wait. But you know, the thing to keep in mind, though, is, I mean, when you look at the draft, if you stacked up a whole fat list of all the first round draft picks that have ever been through the NFL, the list of players that have actually panned out is no better than any other round in football. So if they give away a number one draft pick, they'll still have picks in number 2, 3, 4, 5, and 6. And to me, there's been a lot of proof that the lower round draft picks have worked out pretty good. Like, I don't know, say like a Tom Brady, for example, or any number of guys that wind up, you know, becoming, you know, Patriot Hall of Famers over the last 10 years.
1: Yeah, and the list of wide receivers drafted by the New England Patriots in the first and second round that have not panned out since the turning of the millennium, that wall has almost as many names on it as the freaking Vietnam Memorial in Washington, D.C. Like, the next thing the Patriots build outside of Gillette Stadium shouldn't be something to attract another World Cup or to pay tribute to Tom Brady. It should be like a reflecting pool with a small eternal flame memorializing all the N'Keal Harrys and other blown draft picks. If you can trade a first-round draft pick and get a guy who I firmly believe is going to put up wide receiver one first to second-round fantasy stats this year, why would you not do that? Especially if he wants to come there, and you know he was a sourpuss on rye last year, wit and whiz, in Philadelphia, and now he wants to come here and try to do his best 2007 Randy Moss impersonation.
2: Nick, just because I go to Costco every weekend, all right?
1: Okay.
2: All right.
1: Well, Marty, the reason why I bring that up is because, remember a few weeks ago, everyone made such a hubbub and a whatnot about Tom Brady's big superstar weekend. Like, oh my God, look at this. Tom Brady, Friday night, was walking the floor in New York wearing Gucci. And on Saturday, he was at a card show selling $1 million cards. And on Sunday, he was at the NFL symposium talking to all the rookies. And everyone was like, he's living his best life. And I was like, oh yeah? Well, did Tom Brady mow both lawns, hungover, get his kids to Little League on time, and make a Costco run? I think not. Who had the best weekend?
2: Well, I was going to say this to you. I have used some of my leisure time this weekend upsetting people on Patriots fan boards, because I am of the conspiracy theory that not only do we sign AJ, but the next domino to fall after that is a potential that we could re-sign Diggs and then line up Christian Gonzalez's contract all within the same week.
1: Oh, Marty, talk dirty to me, baby. Yeah. Oh, man. Let's just cut to the scotch and cigarette afterwards right now, baby, because we're doing it.
0: But no, why do I feel like I'm the one in the cuck chair right now? I don't know why.
2: The hotel put that chair for a reason. You sit there and like it. Now, let me talk about this. Let me say this though. Am I wrong that Diggs, obviously they said he wanted to wait for his trial and all that stuff to be done. So they obviously that's done and behind him. Mm-hmm. He could have signed with somebody else in the last couple of weeks. I guarantee there's been no doubt that his phone has rang. And the fact that it's been so quiet, suspiciously, if you ask me, from the Patriots side, tells me they get AJ for a little bit of a discount because it's the only place he wants to play. They cut some of that money over to Diggs, who also doesn't really care about money, wants to win a Super Bowl in the worst way, right? And now you can move Boutte or whatever else you got to do, you know, because you have an embarrassment of riches in the receiver room. But I think then the next move after that is you sign up Gonzo, and we're looking at a record week. Am I wrong?
1: No. You're so right. I can't stand it. It's exactly the way that everything should work out. Like, think about it. You bring in AJ Brown. Now you have to. You know, they've already had all of the nerds in the back room and in the secret surveillance underground layer that Robert Kraft constructed years ago, crunching numbers, right, and figuring out exactly how you work in AJ Brown. Then you know they restructured Mike Onwenu's deal last week.
2: That's why.
1: So they paid him some more money. So now there's going to be more, you know, salary crap available going forward. You bring in Diggs. You tell him, look, we can't give you what we were going to give you on the original deal, which is why we had to let you go. Plus, also you had to figure everything out. You know, you and your chef from freaking Pizzeria Uno. You guys had to settle your thing out of court. That's all done now. He's been exonerated. Then you bring in Diggs. Now we're talking like max

capacity, full operational Death Star nonsense. Then, now you like Christian Gonzalez, who's obviously not showing up to the OTAs and all the optional things now, because he's not going to play football knowing he's going to get top dollar to be cornerback one.

0: Yeah, let's get her back up here as well with all of her wild rantings and crazy ravings. Just get them all in. Why not? Just go for it once, because one Super Bowl or one other push while everyone is talking about, like, Kansas City might come back. Oh, the Broncos want to get revenge. What about the Jaguars? It's Josh Allen's time. All of that is pure hootenanny hogwash and nonsense. Load them up, Marty. Get them all in here. Get after it. And, you know, enforce Mr. Kraft to have to blow up the end zone and build banner number 7 opposite the World Cup lighthouse, goddammit.
1: Beautiful. Fitzy, we will talk to you next week.
0: Oh, I can't wait. I'm already counting down the minutes, and it's 2 weeks till I get to see you beautiful people in studio. Oh, it is going to be. You want to talk about a time to be alive? I'll be the guy that shows up in his A.J. Brown jersey. Love you. See you. Go back.
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1: 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There you go.
8: All right.
1: I didn't know if you were
8: going
1: to say something.
8: Well, I was going to, but I didn't know if I was getting in your way or not.
1: You're not in my way. Marty, you're here for the rest of the day, for crying out loud.
8: Okay. I was going to say to bring up the Fathers and Sons Garage Door. As some people in Western Mass have found out over the last few weeks, that is not a bit. I do occasionally go out with Mike from Fathers and Sons and hang a garage door here and there. And we're raffling off a garage door. That if you win, I will come out with Mike and hang your garage door.
1: Wow.
8: And you can hurl insults at me. You hear that, Mr. Ratatouille, on your Facebook page? You and your little rat face. You and your little weird rat head, rat face can can win a thing, and then you can lob insults at me and call me fat while I put in your garage.

0: garage door.
1: Yeah, unless you don't have a garage, in which case you can't win.
0: Yeah, in which case, where are you going to lock yourself in your car with the engine running? All right, sorry.
1: Let's not start that. Okay. Let's not start that.
0: And Hawkman's going to be there giving joyrides in his wheelchair, and he sent me marinated mushrooms for who knows what reason, but it was very nice. So I'm going to eat some mushrooms in his honor today. So
1: wow.
0: Thanks.
1: This is turning out to be a hell of a show. Well, much more than I could possibly anticipate. Oh, my God. Look at the time. It's 8:29. We got news next. Rock.
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0: That's okay. 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
1: Oh, thank you, Marty.
0: You're welcome.
1: I feel like I put words in your mouth. I don't know if you saw it. I don't know if any of you folks at home heard the big explosion from across the sky. But on Saturday afternoon, police agencies and others were scrambling all over the place after hearing a double boom shaking buildings in Massachusetts and Rhode Island. The American Meteor Society said that the booms were heard were actually caused by a meteor 3 feet in 3 feet wide, entering the atmosphere around New Hampshire and in Massachusetts, north of Boston. They say a good part of it landed at Cape Cod Bay. NASA officials confirmed the meteor was a natural was natural material, not a satellite or space debris. It entered the atmosphere around 2:06 p.m. The American Meteor Society program monitor Robert Lunsford said the group received dozens of reports from Delaware to Montreal, with people either hearing the double boom, feeling the ground shake, or seeing the fireball, which he said looked like a shooting star in the daytime sky.
0: Okay, so people did see it.
1: People did see it.
0: But no one has video of it.

0: You know how it is, I don't know if you find yourself in this situation where someone says, Marty, get your phone, take a picture of this, take a picture of this, and you're fumbling with your phone, and you got to unlock it, and you're fine with your cameras, and by the time you do...
1: But everyone's got a doorbell camera, Ring camera, surveillance camera. I don't know.
0: I get told that all the time. Oh, look, there's a wild animal in our backyard. Go take a picture of it. I go take a picture of it, and the thing runs away.
1: All right.
0: So, maybe because I'm screaming profanities as I'm trying to unlock my phone.
1: Let me say this. If the Meteor Society, which is hilarious that this is a society for meteors, if the Meteor Society is right, these people, I think I'm not alone in saying, gosh darn it, I was just cheering us on, hoping it would be bigger and just put an end to all this.
0: I mean, listen, I've been watching the TikTok saying that the world was going to end, but right. 3 feet wide. But that you can't scare me with that.
1: You remember for all the elections when they're like 2024? I'm one of the guys that loved the sticker that said Meteor. You know, 2020.
0: Like that'll be the winner.
1: That's who should run.
0: A NASA spokesman, Allard Butel, said the meteor was traveling about 75,000 miles an hour and likely fragmented about 40 miles above the ground before it finally hit the water.
1: Yeah.
0: But broke up until the equivalent of about 300 tons of TNT. That's what they're calling the explosion of that.
1: 300 don't carry the thing in tons. A ton is 2,000 pounds?
0: Yes.
1: So 6,000 pounds of dynamite?
0: Yes, that's right.
1: Hmm. You know, I hate to say it, okay? I'm just going to ask. If there was only a song that sounded like thunder and... dynamite and everything all together.
0: I wish I had that available for us right now. We've already been through quite enough already.
1: TNT.
0: We don't need to do that. Yeah, that's a huge explosion.
1: Yeah.
0: And 75,000 miles an hour driving into Cape Cod seems almost unheard of. I mean, usually on a Saturday, if you're going more than 10 miles an hour over the bridge, you're almost speeding.
1: Look at that media. It's blowing off the Sagamore Bridge. Yeah, that's, you know, look, I mean, different people like different things. I'm more of a Rhode Island Beach person anyway, so if a meteor did hit Cape Cod, what do we lose? The potato chips? That's fine. I'm okay with it. I'll switch.
0: There's probably miniature golf games that are being ruined all over Hyannis.
1: Right. Just go-kart tracks and mini golf courses. All right. We can replace them.
0: Yeah, maybe. Today happens to be the 15th anniversary of the tornado that hit Western Mass.
1: Happy anniversary, tornado. Hey,
0: 15 years since I got a new roof. For those of you still alive back in 2011, I'm sure you will never, ever forget. The tornado traveled 38 miles from Westfield to Southbridge, cutting right through the city of Springfield. Peak winds estimated 160 miles an hour, 3 people killed, 200 injured. Destroyed 1,400 homes and nearly 80 businesses, ripped up heavy forest land from Westfield to Agawam. The mayor, Dominic J. Sarno, with the J stands for genius, is asking the community to participate in a moment of silence this afternoon, 4:38 p.m., which is perfect because I had nothing to say at 4:38.
1: You shut your mouth!
0: I know that it was a horrifying day.
1: Yeah.
0: Horrible day for so many people. Some people lost everything. And, like I said, 3 people died, 200 people injured, 1,400 homes destroyed.
1: Yeah, well.
0: But on the other hand, the best goddamn thing that ever happened to Springfield.
1: Listen, the joke I always said, as that tornado was coming across the river, I looked at it and I was like, God, it's almost rush hour. Please don't hit downtown. Please take a left, go up the river, take a right, and hit Holyoke. Because, God, that city deserves it. But I'm just kidding, Holyoke. Yeah, Corey,
0: it's all a big joke. You're a comedian, Marty Caproni, everybody.
1: And then my other thing that I always got a kick out of was it blew over my high school. Cathedral High School.
0: Oh, I know.
2: And I always said to myself right after, geez, God does answer prayers. It just took him a good 20-something years to get around to it.
0: I was hoping this would happen while I was taking finals. No such luck.
2: I distinctly remember being in Mr. Musis' period B religion class going, all right, if this prayer thing really works, I pray a tornado knocks this place over.
0: Or a meteor. It's going 75,000 miles an hour. That would have been okay.
2: Right. Who knew? Who knew that there was just a backlog and God was like, I'll get to your request when I can.
0: You remember that year, 2011.
2: Yeah.
0: So you not only have the tornado.
2: Yep.
0: You had the microburst.
2: Yep.
0: You had the ice storm.
2: Yes.
0: You also had an earthquake, if you remember, the same.
2: Oh yeah.
0: Same summer.
2: Yeah, yeah, yeah.
0: And we were at Six Flags, and we were going down some ride. I felt nothing.
2: Yeah.
0: Everyone felt the earthquake. I felt nothing. Here we are in Agawam. I believe Agawam is on a fault line. I don't know if that's the case at all, but I'm going to say and assume it's true. Felt nothing. Saw the microburst, had the ice storm, had damage to the house as a result of it. Saw the tornado on TV. Went to work and did a couple hours, but did not feel the earthquake.
2: You know,
0: I feel so slighted. We need another one.
2: I've felt a couple of earthquakes in here, and I got to be honest, none of them scared me. All these California people with their, it's an earthquake. I'm just kidding. Please, whoever is upstairs.
0: Marty Cabroni, everybody.
2: Please don't hit us with an earthquake.
0: The closest I came to feeling like that kind of impact is when the strip club blew up down in Springfield. I felt the percussion from that.
2: The great Mardi Gras quake of 2017, is that what
0: it wasn't the Mardi Gras, it was they were called scores at the time.
2: Oh, I'm sorry. You're talking about the gas thing that blew up?
0: Yeah.
2: No, it was Teddy B's. Yes.
0: Well, I believe it changed names.
2: Okay.
0: To scores.
2: Okay.
0: I think the problem with Teddy B's for a period of time is that it was its reputation as a high quality gentleman's club had maybe peaked by that point.
2: You are being so kind.
0: I'm being very kind. I mean, I remember going there during hysterectomy night,
2: okay,
0: which
2: right.
0: was very, you right. know, very, very entertaining. But yet, nevertheless, that done blowed up, sir.
2: I still can't get over the fact of the level of destruction from that gas leak. And nobody died.
0: That was always very surprising to me, too, because it's not like that's not a densely populated area.
2: Yeah.
0: I mean, there are people that live around there, work around there, walking
2: right.
0: around there, stealing cars around there, doing drug deals around there, and nobody got hurt?
2: Nobody was there.
0: Come on. It seems impossible.
2: It looked like a bomb went off. It really did. Like the windows of the buildings and everything else.
0: Yeah.
2: And no one, not even a dancer lost their arm or their leg.
0: No, but you remember the picture on Mass Live? It was like a single high-heeled shoe right on Dwight Street.
2: They planted that. They had to plant
0: that. I don't think that's a plant.
2: You think so?
0: I don't think so.
2: Now they make me think about it. I used to do a bit about this. There used to be a dancer at a different adult establishment, and she had one arm below the elbow.
0: Really?
2: Mm-hmm. And it wasn't even like a good fake hand. She had that like three metal hook one.
0: Oh, yeah.
2: And I used to tell my buddies, I don't know, man, I'm getting out of here before that metal hits the pole. It's metal on metal. There's a lot of Aquanet in here. I don't want strip bar number two to blow up. We're out of here.
0: You don't need sparks. You don't need sparks to as a.
2: And you felt bad because you're throwing ones at her, but she's only making 30 cents on a dollar because she keeps cutting up the ends, you know, with the little hooks.
0: Oh my God. Look at the time. I can't believe we only got to a story and a half. The Pioneer Valley forecast, a mix of sun and clouds today, a high of 67 tonight, clear, low of 43. The clouds are already rolling in from what had been a very sunny morning. Tomorrow, kind of the same thing. Sunny in the morning, but then turning cloudy in the afternoon, a high of 78. It's about 53 degrees right now in downtown Springfield. Wendy's.

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0: Rock 102, Springfield's Classic Rock. 8:51 with Bax and Nagel of Rock 102. Marty has been filling in for Steve. He'll be back tomorrow. And appreciate you to joining me. And actually, you're here on a very special day.
1: Well, I know. This is to have such a non-professional broadcast person and then have two professional broadcasters here. I'm just going to sit here real quiet.
2: I got to tell you, I think you're doing a good job.
1: Thanks,
0: Dan Williams is in the studio. It's good to have you. We haven't had you in the studio for a while.
2: it's been ever since we did the show with the reunion show. Remember that?
0: I do.
2: that was so much fun.
0: It was. You know what? It was a last minute decision. I think John couldn't be here for some reason.
2: Right.
0: And you could step in. I said, well, why don't you bring Kim? And then all of a sudden I said, hey, you know what would be really funny?
2: Yeah.
0: Never thinking you'd agree to it. Let's bring Brad in here too. And all of a sudden it's the four of us together. And every former employee of that radio station was suddenly working.
2: It was really nice. We could bring in a few more now.
0: Yeah. Well, you probably could.
1: Are you talking about Brad Shepard?
0: Yes, of course.
1: Noted Franklin Pierce alumni.
0: Oh, he's the second one.
1: Yeah.
2: That's a fine college.
1: He and I.
2: Oh, yeah.
1: Yeah, summer camp where we both got degrees after.
2: Are they still in business? Yeah.
1: I mean, it's a little personal, but yes, they are.
2: They didn't go the way of Hampshire College? No.
1: They have upgraded to a university, by the way.
2: Really? Yes.
0: Yeah, they're taking Hampshire College with them.
2: Wow.
0: So the reason you're here today, because, I mean, we don't always, even though you're on right after us, we don't always see each other.
2: I see you about once a month. I usually get your parking place as you're pulling out and I'm pulling in.
0: I get the fat spot of that parking space. Nice. Really do.
1: You get here. So what time did you get here this morning? Because I got here what I thought was early and you were already parked at the good spot.
0: I got here at 10 past 4 this morning.
2: Oh, my God.
0: Yeah, I know. It's unbelievable.
2: You know, I did morning radio for like 22 or 3 years or something. And I tell you what, dude, I never showed up at 10 after 4. What time are we on air? 5 o'clock. I'll be there at 4:55.
0: maybe 5:10, 5:35. We'll get there at some point.
2: Well, you know, Kim had to do the news, so just stretch it out. I'll be there.
0: You go first. I'll be behind it, don't you? I'll get there at some point. I'll press the button when I get there.
2: I'll be right there.
0: But the reason you're here is actually for you have a special announcement to make.
2: Well, yeah, you know, I'm the kind of guy that really likes to do Irish goodbyes. like, where the hell's Dan? Did he leave? Where'd he go? You know, and that was at my wedding. So, I took inspiration from you, Bax, and I started my own countdown clock for retirement. And it's going a little faster than yours.
0: Yeah, well, it's okay.
2: Yeah, so June 19th is going to be my last day here.
0: Wow.
2: Yeah.
0: Wow.
2: So that's it. Not just here, but, you know, in life in general.
1: Oh, good.
0: No, you don't have like 19 days to go. You've got a long way to go. But congratulations. I mean, we've in the building, we've known about this for quite a while.
2: Right.
0: That it's on its way. And I got to tell you, you know, you and I competed against each other for an awful long time.
2: We did.
0: And, you know, back then, you know, I wanted everyone to ask me permission to have their own radio shows. But I much prefer being on the same side than in competition. And, you know, I've always had great respect for you. And it's been great to actually be, you know, a fellow employee for the last, I don't know how many years it's been. How many years has it been?
2: You know, I actually had to go to the business office on Friday and say, how long have I been here? You know, because what did I have for breakfast? I don't know.
0: I got here at 4:10 in the morning. I have no idea.
2: But I guess it's like 13 years.
0: Wow. That's unbelievable.
2: Yeah.
0: Well, I'll tell you what, it's been a pleasure to have you here for 13 years.
2: Well, you know, it's been a pleasure for me considering where I came from. And it's been a hell of a team in this place. It's going to continue to be because Natalie's going to take over middays when I leave.
0: Yeah.
2: And she is so freaking talented. I mean, I'm like her number one fan. I just think
0: she's also good people too. She's really cool.
2: Super, super nice. And, she's just going to slide right in and not miss a beat. So, yeah. So yeah, we're heading south. You know, the house is going up for sale in a little while. And we've been killing ourselves since like February to try to get the house on the market. You know, all that crap in your house that you live with, and then you get ready to sell it, and you're like, oh, I gotta fix this. Let me tell you, yesterday, right, I painted the stairs going down to the basement.
0: Because the house won't sell unless I do that.
2: And Kim is like, she's going, what are you doing that for? Because I've wanted to do this for 20 years, and I never got around to it.
0: And now's so your chance.
2: This is my last chance, yeah. And I'll take it.
1: You're like a pregnant woman when they nest, but you're like you're pre-retiring.
0: Yeah. So I guess whenever I've moved from a house to another, my thought has always been, well, that's the next owner's problem. What about this hole in the wall? Nah, that's the next owner's problem.
2: Oh my God. But it's even like the stuff that you accumulate, you know, because we're going south and there'll be no basement.
0: Oh, right. Yeah.
2: I don't know what your basement looks like, but mine has like every year we would host Christmas or something and we would like gather up all the junk in the house, you know, and put it down in the basement, you know, and it was like historical in the basement, like, oh, here's 1998, 1999, because none of the stuff ever comes back upstairs, you know, so all that stuff had to go.
0: It's like a time capsule. Exactly. Itself,
2: Yeah. So it's been crazy.
0: So the final day is what now?
2: The 19th. Yeah.
0: Man. June 19th.
2: June 19th. Yeah. Wow. I could tell you exactly. It's 18 days and like 7 hours and 12 minutes or something. Yeah.
1: I think I've told you this off air, but my mom, who passed away in 2018, was probably your most ardent fan and listener. She was so dedicated to listening to the show. And, no matter what show I ever went on, just never impressed her. Apologies to Adam Wright and Bo Sullivan. My mom, not impressed at all. But she was Dan Williams. You and Tom Brokaw were the two broadcasters that she loved. Wow. Yep.
2: I
1: mean, yep.
2: Great company, I guess. But that must have been when I was back in the old days on that AM radio station.
1: That was,
2: I was on, yeah. Yep. Where I started here in Springfield.
1: I don't want to say its name, but, you know, that place.
0: It's okay. Yeah. Well, not to make this all about me, I'm now, with you leaving, I believe I'm now, because you're just a couple of years older than me, I think that makes me the oldest person in the building.
2: The senior. Don't go old.

0: old. You got to go.
1: Senior. I'm the most well-seasoned.
0: I'm the senior broadcaster in the building. Which
1: well, I'll tell you what, I got 1,931 days, 15 hours, and two minutes left to go. So I'm next. So I can't wait.
0: Like I said, you were my motivation. You know, when you started that countdown clock, I was like, you know, the hell of backs. I'm going to beat him.
1: Yeah, and you did. And you did, you son of a bitch. How'd you do it?
2: I'll tell you this: the listener line, the text line, is just full of. Gonna miss Dan Williams. Congrats. Wish him nothing but the best. Congrats, Dan Williams. There's a lot of people here. I think
0: that's nice. I'm a little nervous about that stuff because, you know, we did that stint at Channel 40. Remember that?
1: Yes.
0: And that's when Mass Live had the forum, the broadcast forum.
1: Yeah.
0: And we were just murdered on that. I mean, every single day we were murdered on that thing, you know, Kim and I. And she would like read it and cry. You know, and I just stopped reading it, but she couldn't help herself. But we were just killed. So, well, if anything negative comes across on there,
2: I don't want to hear it. Listen, the first one that came across today was, "Oh, great, Marty Jabroni's on. I'm changing the dial." That was the first one that came in. These are all. Here's another one. Dan Williams will be sorely missed. What a loss for us. But huge congrats and best wishes. You are so talented. Bittersweet.
0: Yeah, Sean.
2: No. Inside baseball, that's a great joke.
1: Oh my God. Well, Dan, I've said it before, I say it again, congratulations. I'm really proud of you. I'm really happy that we spent the last 13 years getting to know each other, because it's a whole lot better to have you here than it is to have you somewhere else. And I think I speak for everybody on the staff. We're really going to miss you having you be a part of the big family here.
0: Well, thank you. I appreciate you saying that. And you know, if you either one of you guys are ever down south,
2: I'll think of you while I drive by wondering what town you live in.
1: Yeah, we'll say, I think Dan lives in this state somewhere.
2: He's Dan, here somewhere.
1: Dan, congratulations.
0: Thanks a lot, man.
1: You bet. It's 9 o'clock with Bax and Nagel on Rock 102.
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0: Rock 102, Springfield's Classic Rock. It's 9:12, and Van Halen with Bax and Nagel on Rock 102. We don't have a lot of time here, but just want to say, again, congratulations to Dan Williams, his final day before he retires and drives off into the sunset of the South is on the 19th. Again, congratulations to him. And, of course, I'm sure he'll be reading the Route 10 Tire listener line all day long for your well wishes.
1: Well, they're pouring in, and normally I say this stupid thing that's open, you just normally it's just a bunch of insults to me. So thanks for those. But these are all well wishes to Dan, and they're all really nice and constructive. So who knew the listeners hadn't met him?
0: I know. It's kind of surprising. Who knew they could be so kind?
1: Yeah.
0: No idea. This is news to me, too. It's 9:13 with Bax and Nagel on Rock 102.
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1: I couldn't have said that better myself. 9:35 with Bax and Nagel and Marty filling in for Steve. He'll be back tomorrow.
2: After I was just praising how with you here I feel comfortable that the production runs along.
1: Perfectly
2: smooth.
1: Listen, I am as capable of messing up after all this time as anybody else. Experience means absolutely nothing, and I've proven it once again.
2: You know what? If we didn't say anything, no one would have even known that we were coming back for a commercial. And then all of a sudden, it was like the Rock 102 Stream. I was like, "Where's that voice coming from?"
1: Yeah. Well, I mean, I think you would have found out what that would have meant if Dan Williams' show were starting 15 minutes early. Anyway, that was really cool for Dan to come in here.
2: What an honor to even happen to be here to witness that.
1: Yeah, very, very cool. Good man, and we are going to miss him.
2: And hey, listen, I sat here on the commercial break and did the math. I haven't seen the white smoke yet, but I think you're the new Pope of broadcasting in Western Massachusetts.
1: How messed up is that?
2: Yeah, I went through the whole list. I was like, you know, it's probably you. Your vice pope is probably Lapis. Right?
1: I think Lapis would be the
2: next in line.
1: The next in line, maybe Stremko.
2: And Adams, to me, in my mind, is still this awkward little kid. I know he's not anymore.
1: No, he's a man in his 50s. He could be even older than that, for all I know.
2: I just remember him being like an awkward kid in an oversized suit back in the day.
1: Now he's just an awkward older man in a ill-fitting suit.
2: But either it's him or Lapis, and either way, I've never meant this more. We have to protect Bax.
1: Yes. Listen, I got 1,931 days left to go. Let's wrap me in bubble wrap and make sure I don't hurt myself if it's possible. I will actually, you know what else to think about? Today they're having an anniversary lunch for Pat Kelly because it's his 20th anniversary.
2: Wow.
1: Yeah.
2: Congrats to Pat. I like Pat.
1: 20 years here, and that's a year after Steve and a year after Alex, who have both been here for 20 years.
2: Jeez. So amazing? even them,
1: a long time.
2: Gee golly.
1: Yeah, it's you know what it kind of feels like. You ever go to Florida and see the Hall of Presidents?
2: Yeah.
1: And you see all these slow-moving animatronically individuals standing or sitting, depending on which one's plugged in. That's what I feel like when I walk down the halls.
2: That's kind of what I feel. I feel like a tourist just come in here. I'm just pointing at you wax figures. Well, look at all those old legends, huh? look at the new guy who doesn't know anything about actual broadcasting. Look at him, just the look of wonder in his face, like an 8-year-old at Disney.
1: Yeah. And many people are hearing you saying, boy, it sounds like he's been there forever.
2: No, I don't think they're saying that. I think they're thinking, God, won't this guy shut up? He's been on here forever. And I agree with you. All of you who send me as much adoration mail as Dan has got, all of the hate mail that I've gotten, I agree with you guys.
1: There's no argument. We're not arguing with anybody.
2: You know who I don't like to listen to? Me. So imagine what it's like to be stuck with his head 24 hours.
1: There you go. Hey, just real quick, I have only had a chance to talk about this once. This week on Backseat Musical Podcast, my guest is Black Dahlia from the band The Doors. You don't know nothing about The Doors? Lock and load, because they're a lot to handle, and they're great. They've been doing they've got 17 albums. Their newest one is coming out this Friday called Jenkum. They're also going to be appearing at the RPM Festival in Montague on Labor Day weekend.
2: That's sweet.
1: Blag was an absolute blast, hilarious conversation. 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
18: 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The countdown going on right now. Morrow up to Schultz. 5 seconds left in the game. Do you believe in miracles? Yes! Unbelievable.
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0: 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Well, there you go.
1: We made it.
0: Had a good show. We had a major announcement as far as Dan Williams go, retiring on the 19th.
2: Congrats to Dan.
0: So happy for him. Really am. I will tell you this. If you're waiting for the podcast, you may have to wait a little while for that to happen. Any number of things may have happened, but we'll get it on. Don't you worry.
2: It turns out Steve does a lot of stuff around here.
0: Yeah, he really does. He really, truly does.
2: It also turns out I'm very useless.
0: Either way, the podcast, when it does become available, brought to you by Curry Honda, Chicopee Experience the Best. 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
2: Speaking of the best.
0: And Steve will be back tomorrow. Marty, thank you very much.
2: Thanks for having me, Bax. I appreciate it.
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Good morning again. Dan Williams. And just so you know, I haven't left yet.

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0: Rock 102, Springfield's classic rock. Mother Nature doing us no favors today. It's like cool out there. 67 does it for high today. There's a bit of a breeze blowing around as well. But that's it. 67 down to 43 tonight. I refuse to turn the furnace on. It's off. Today's a tough day too for my daughter. She's got her senior trip today, and they're going to a water park. And she bought a brand new bikini for that. So as a father, as a dad, I'm pretty happy that that it's cool and windy, and she'll probably keep her cover up on all day long. And I think that's for the best. Yeah. She may not agree with me. As a matter of fact, I'm sure she won't. But that's my story, and I'm sticking to it. Springfield right now, we're checking in at 57. That's it. 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

Rock 102, Springfield's classic rock. I know I got a ways to go to lunch. I mean, a good ways to go, but you might want to think about having some something different for lunch today. Maybe some crawfish. Come down to Bayou. Throw them in that big pot, season them up. Bite their little heads off. Poof. Spit them out. Suck their innards out. Oh, man. Getting hungrier by the second here. Rock 102, Springfield's classic rock.

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We welcome the British Invasion, the Woodstock era, prog rock, the Sunset Strip sound, even some grunge. Well, quite honestly, if it's good, you'll hear it on Rock 102.

0: Rock 102, Springfield's classic rock. Woo, it was touch and go for the Red Sox this weekend, right? I mean, they won a couple of games in a row. Woo. You know, you think, well, maybe they have a shot at getting out of last place. No, because Baltimore also won a couple of games in a row. So the Red Sox are still firmly ensconced in last place in the American League East. They've won 25 games. Meanwhile, the two teams fighting for first place, Tampa Bay and the Yankees, they've won 36 games so far this year. So here it is, June 1st. And, the Red Sox are 12. They are 12 games out. Are they playing tonight? I didn't even look at the schedule. Let me see. They off? I think they're off tonight. Yeah, they're off tonight. But they could celebrate. They could celebrate the fact that they won two games. So that's really good. Baltimore. Yeah, this is going to be interesting because Baltimore's coming to town for a series starting tomorrow. And, it'd be the battle for last place. So, hopefully the Sox will play poorly so they don't get bumped out of last place. You know, they've been working hard to stay there all season.
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6: A cool and somewhat foggy start to our Monday. Today we'll see a mix of sun and clouds, and it's cool with highs ranging between 64 and 70. Chance for a hit or miss spot shower, but most, if not everyone, stays dry today. Tonight we're mostly clear and chilly with lows falling to between 36 and 42. And tomorrow we'll have a mix of sun and clouds, and it's a little bit warmer with highs between 70 and 78 with a light breeze. With your Western Mass News First Alert Forecast, I'm meteorologist Liam Murphy.
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Rock 102, Springfield's classic rock. We can all breathe a sigh of relief knowing that Barry Gibb is alive and well. I guess over the weekend there was some website or Facebook thing that went out, and it said that he had passed away. They even had Barry in a coffin. They had him in a hospital bed. You know, AI, you can just do wonders with that. It's so handy now. So, but his family says he's alive and well. He's healthy, doing well, living at his Miami area home. So, whew, there we go. We all feel better now knowing that Barry Gibb is alive and well.

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0: Hey. Hey, Freddie, slow down. 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

0: Breaking Hearts. Pat Benatar, Rock 102, Springfield's classic rock. It's a new week. That means there's new stuff to give away. So coming up probably before noontime today, I got a pair of tickets to see Alabama Shakes at Tanglewood. That show's going to be on September 5th. Hopefully it'll be a nicer day than today is. Man, what is up with this weather? Crazy, right? Sadly, things are going from bad to worse for Hampshire College. They had hoped to be able to stay open through the semester, you know, get the kids up to Christmas time, or students, who knows if they're kids or not. But it looks like they're running out of money faster than they expected, and they're going to there's a chance that they'll be closing down early. And some of the students have applied at other colleges, which is a good move when the college you're attending is about to go out of business. But apparently, they've been told that they will have to repeat years of college, and their financial aid won't transfer. That's tough, because we've just, my daughter is heading off to college in the fall, and so we just kind of went through that whole college thing, and it's tough. So I feel bad for students at Hampshire College kind of being left out in the cold like this. Coming up, we're going to get into some Ozman. That'll make everybody feel better. Rock 102, Springfield's classic rock.
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10: This is Lee, last name Keyholes. Well, I've been thinking about these Red Sox a lot, as depressing as that is, and I think I got a plan. I think that Craig Breslow should consider trading Trevor Story and Jaren Duran for, like, a couple of lobster rolls and a pint of Ben and Jerry's to cry into.
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Listen in on lunchtime, which is really good because you know what? You know, I don't know about you, but I personally am a stress eater. When I get stressed out, I eat. Some people drink. Some people do drugs, you know, whatever. Some people meditate, the smart ones or whatever, but I drink.

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0: Rock 102, Springfield's classic rock. Did I say, I did say earlier in this hour that I was going to give something away here, right? Yeah, I did. Okay. I should be a man of my word, so let's get it done. I got a pair of tickets to see Alabama Shakes at Tanglewood. The date on that is September 5th. All right, you want to go see Alabama Shakes? Pretty awesome. 293-1021. I'll take caller number 10.
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2: A cool and somewhat foggy start to our Monday. Today we'll see a mix of sun and clouds, and it's cool with highs ranging between 64 and 70. Chance for a hit or miss spot shower, but most, if not everyone, stays dry today. Tonight we're mostly clear and chilly with lows falling to between 36 and 42. And tomorrow we'll have a mix of sun and clouds, and it's a little bit warmer with highs between 70 and 78 with a light breeze. With your Western Mass News First Alert Forecast, I'm meteorologist Liam Murphy.
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Rock 102, Springfield's classic rock. Good afternoon. It is lunchtime. I'm Dan Williams. Happy to share my delicious tuna sandwich with you today with my little tiny bag of Doritos. I'm not sure I want to share those. Maybe you get your own little snack food. I do have some olives. So here's the thing. My wife puts my green olives, because I love green olives, right? She puts them in this little plastic Tupperware container with a screw top. And damn if it doesn't leak, like, every time. So I got, like, olive juice all over everything, which is, you know, not the worst thing in the world if you really like olives. All right, lunch today. We have it sponsored by somebody? We do? Wait, hold on. Here, let me find. Oh, lunch today is brought to you by Aquapump. They're an expert in all water supply systems, from the well right through the pump and on into your house. Aquapump. Give them a call. They're in Stafford Springs. That's Connecticut. All right, classic Rock 102 history for lunch. Well, let's go back to 1961. On this very day, FM stereo was heard for the very first time by listeners in beautiful Schenectady, New York, LA, and Chicago. The FCC would adopt the standard a year later. Up until then, there was no FM, and even after that, like, nobody really... Nobody knew what to do with this FM radio thing, since AM radio was such a big deal. But as you know, all of that has changed. You're Steely Dan FM. No static at all.

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All right, let's go back to 1979 on this very day. If you're a fan of the Electric Light Orchestra, ELO, it was on this day, 79, they released their eighth studio album, which did quite well for them. From that album, ELO and Don't Bring Me Down. Rock 102, Springfield's classic rock.

0: Somebody get the door. Thank you. Rock 102, Springfield's classic rock. Look, today's, I got to be honest with you, today's kind of a weird day for me. So some of you may have heard me on with Bax and Marty earlier this morning. Steve's got a couple days off. And we made the big announcement after all this freaking time. Yours truly is finally retiring. And so June 19th is going to be my last day. That's 18 days, 1 hour, 37 minutes, and 30 seconds from right now. So it was fun hanging out with Bax and Marty this morning for a little bit. It was fun. Had a lot of laughs with it. And then Mass Live, I got to say thank you to them because they did this whole... I'm like flattered. I am practically embarrassed. They did this whole big story on me and took pictures. I got to thank Doug, their photog. Doug, thank you, man. Good pictures. You make me look almost human in them. That's not an easy thing to do. So thank you to Mass Live for this this wonderful story. Very touching. And Doug, again, thanks for the nice pictures. But just kind of a weird day, you know. This is it's been known to everybody here at the radio station for some time. I mean, I gave them a big heads up. But it's a little different when you put it out there in public. So thank you all for all the lovely texts that I've received today. Really means a lot to me. So again, thank you. Kind of weird, isn't it? Here on the anniversary of that tornado 15 years ago. I remember that. I was doing morning radio with my wife, and we were at home, of course, because it was in the later in the afternoon. And I was upstairs in the office doing some hard work, getting ready for the next morning show. I don't know. I was probably just up there half asleep, smoking a cigar. I don't know. Anyway, and my wife called us. She goes, wow. She goes, look out the window. She goes, it's like really weird. It like just really got really dark, like right over Springfield. And the rest is, as we know, history. Where we lived, it missed us completely. So we were lucky in that respect. But that was 15 years ago today. So a lot of memories coming back today. And again, thank you all for the lovely texts that I've received on the listener line. You know, the entire listener line, appreciate it. And again, Mass Live, thank you for this wonderful, wonderful story, which really is just overwhelming to me. So that being said, I feel like you just kind of got the pink elephant out of the room. We can get on with it. Classic Rock 102 history for lunch.
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2: 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So, I was just talking about the hurricane that ripped through the area like 15 years ago. Man, it doesn't seem that long ago, does it? I can still remember it like it was just yesterday. 160 mile an hour winds. I mean, just it was a path of destruction. So I thought, hey, for lunch, why don't we play a song about a hurricane? You know, and our hurricane category is kind of slim, but I thought the Scorpions would fit the bill. Gonna rock you like a hurricane. Rock 102, Springfield's classic rock.

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Rock 102, Springfield's classic rock, 2024. On this day, Kiss's I Was Made for Loving You surpasses 1 billion. That's like with a B. 1 billion streams on Spotify. It originally appeared in 1979 on the band's 7th studio album, Dynasty. Here's Kiss.

0: Rock 102, Springfield's classic rock. Such a weird day for me. I have to thank one of our listeners who was nice enough to text me. I guess I refer to this day 15 years ago as a hurricane. Of course, it was a tornado. I know, I was here. You know, my brain is only functioning at half speed today because of all the stuff that's been going on. And that's dangerous because even when my brain is functioning at 100%, it's pretty iffy, pretty dicey. But anyway, so thank you. Yes, I know. Now I'm a little embarrassed that I'm playing a song about a hurricane when we're talking about a tornado. Oh, well, stuff like that happens, right? Must be time to retire. Coming up, this band had a lot of stuff going on this day. I'll tell you more coming up on Rock 102, Springfield's Classic Rock.
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5: Today we'll see a mix of sun and clouds, and it's cool with highs ranging between 64 and 70. Chance for a hit or miss spot shower, but most if not everyone stays dry. Any showers that roll through will be very brief and isolated in nature. Tonight we're mostly clear and chilly with lows between 36 and 42, and tomorrow we'll have a mix of sun and clouds, and it's a little bit warmer with highs between 70 and 78 with a light breeze. Wednesday we're mostly sunny and warm with highs between 76 and 84. With your Western Mass News First Alert forecast, I'm meteorologist Liam Murphy.
6: All right, classic Rock 102 history for lunch. These guys were they were fairly busy on this day in history. Let me see. It was 1964 on this day that the Rolling Stones were met by over 500 fans as they arrived at Kennedy Airport for their debut U.S. tour. I mean, I'm talking 1964. I don't even have enough fingers to figure out how long ago that was. The Stones held a press conference and then guested on the prestigious Fifth Beatle, DJ Murray the K's radio show. It's good to see that radio was somehow involved in this. And then years later, let us flash forward. The Rolling Stones kicked off their biggest tour ever at Louisiana State University, 1975. It was 11 years later. The tour would take in 45 shows, 26 cities. And guitarist Ronnie Wood joined the Stones on tour for the first time, replacing Mick Taylor. And he did so on his 28th birthday.

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Rock 102, Springfield's classic rock. That was from their debut album, Aerosmith. You know, it was just like a hint at just how great that band was going to be. Actually, that debut album is one of my all-time favorite debut albums. All kinds of really good stuff on there. So anyway, not the nicest day in the Pioneer Valley as far as the weather goes today, right? But the good news is it is going to get better as the week goes on.

0: You know who's got...
1: Thank you.
0: Your two tickets to paradise. It's Pat Kelly, as a matter of fact. That's right. He's got tickets to the WIC 338 Southwick Nationals. And so he's going to give you a chance to win tickets to that great event. That'll be coming up a little later on this afternoon with the one, the only, the Pat Kelly. So keep it right here in Rock 102. Here's something else that is an absolute winner. 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
16: 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Like, oh my God, look at this. Tom Brady Friday night was walking the floor in New York wearing Gucci. And on Saturday, he was at a card show selling $1 million cards. 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And everyone was like, he's living his best life. 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I think not. 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

I'll tell you, it was 15 years ago today that we were definitely rocking. Some serious rocking, especially if you were on the Memorial Bridge, you were definitely doing some rocking, because it was 15 years ago today that F3 tornado whacked us here in Western Massachusetts.

0: Rock 102, Springfield's classic rock. So the Rolling Stones, they have a new album coming out, you may have heard. It's supposed to drop July 10th, called Foreign Tongues. But more impressively, Mick Jagger and Keith Richards say they're ready to hit the road again, to tour. Are you serious? How old are these guys? And they're ready to hit the road. Look, I got to tell you, walking from our studios through the parking lot to my car takes it all out of me. I can't imagine these guys going on tour. But that's what they're talking about. It's been a couple of years since they last performed live. And they're thinking about getting out there on the road again. God, I can't even imagine. What is Mick? Mick is, and Keith, both of them must be what, in their early 80s is what I'm thinking. I didn't look it up, but that's my guess. Coming up, we got some Cream for you, a little Rush. It's a long set of great classic rock from Rock 102, Springfield's classic rock.
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6: Today we'll see a mix of sun and clouds, and it's cool with highs ranging between 64 and 70. Chance for a hit or miss spot shower, but most if not everyone stays dry. Any showers that roll through will be very brief and isolated in nature. Tonight we're mostly clear and chilly with lows between 36 and 42, and tomorrow we'll have a mix of sun and clouds, and it's a little bit warmer with highs between 70 and 78 with a light breeze. Wednesday we're mostly sunny and warm with highs between 76 and 84. With your Western Mass News First Alert Forecast, I'm meteorologist Liam Murphy.
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Guns N' Roses taking us to 209. I'm Pat Kelly. Thanks for listening. Russell Wilson has found a new home. More on that story coming up. This hour of classic rock brought to you by Geisler's. Tell them you got it at Geisler's. 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

0: Rock 102, Springfield's Classic Rock, Stevie Ray and Double Trouble. It's 2:17. I'm Pat Kelly. We are coming up on summer, and the bulk of the NFL offseason is already in the rearview mirror. Most of the best free agents have already been signed to new contracts. Yet one of the NFL's top free agents, Russell Wilson, has not. Now, here's a guy that the Denver Broncos traded their entire future for with the Seattle Seahawks, and he's become kind of a journeyman quarterback since then. But it turns out he has found a new team, that team with CBS Sports as a football analyst, and I think it's a great move for him. The guy, you know, relatively healthy at 37 years old, become an analyst. You know, there's no more bouncing around, no more one-year contracts with loser teams. Looks like the New York Jets were the only team that offered him anything. And if I'm Russell Wilson, I'm like, yeah, that sounds like a great idea to go to a team who's going to be 4-13. No, these one-year contracts are baffling to me, especially when it comes to quarterbacks who are long in the tooth, like Aaron Rodgers. What are the Steelers thinking of there? They think he's going to turn the team around in 1 year and he's going to go to the Super Bowl and win it. He's not. So I'm happy to see that Russell Wilson is ducking out and, as I mentioned, injury-free. We're celebrating the Classic Rock summer. What does that mean? A lot of prizes from the Rock 102 stash that we'll be dishing out, including a pair of tickets to the Big E. We're doing that every single weekday of the Classic Rock summer. 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I'll be making that outgoing phone call here in a sec. If you see a number that you don't recognize, please pick it up. It could mean you and a guest of the Big E, courtesy of Rock 102.
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0: 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I'm Pat Kelly. Thanks for hanging out this afternoon. It's just about 2:45. 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
1: Hello?
0: Hello. May I speak to Remy, please?
1: Hi.
0: Is this Remy?
1: Yes.
0: How are you? I was a little confused because I saw your name and I didn't know if your last name was your first name or vice versa.
1: I literally have three first names.
0: So were you named after Boston Red Sox great Jerry Remy?
1: No.
0: Well, who were you named after?
1: I don't think I was named after anyone. I think I think my mom just made it up.
0: It's a very cute name. I like it a lot.
1: Thank you.
0: Oh, you're very welcome. And I hate it when people say that. What does very welcome mean? I mean, either you're welcome or you're not. You have any questions for me?
1: What's going on?
0: Oh, not much. You know, I'm celebrating my 20th anniversary at work today.
1: Yeah?
0: Yeah.
1: Mm. That's awesome.
0: Yeah, you ever listen to Rock 102?
1: Oh, what the f***?
0: Now, do you know that jerk in the afternoon?
1: Yeah.
0: Well, that's me, Remy. Pat Kelly, in the flesh, baby.
1: Oh, well, I was so confused. I was like, relative? am I going to jail? I had to think about all the things I've done in the past 3 months and like actually go over it. Because I was like, what the f*** is going on? Why is that?
0: Well, I'm calling you to let you know that you have won a pair of tickets to the Big E.
1: Yeah, dude. It's lit.
0: Can you swear one more time? Who's that lit in the background?
1: That's my roommate.
0: Tell your roommate to shut up. You're on the phone, will you?
2: Kelly. Please stop. You're just embarrassing yourself.
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9: Here's your Western Mass News First Alert forecast.
10: Today we'll see a mix of sun and clouds, and it's cool with highs ranging between 64 and 70. Chance for a hit or miss spot shower, but most if not everyone stays dry. Any showers that roll through will be very brief and isolated in nature. Tonight we're mostly clear and chilly with lows between 36 and 42, and tomorrow we'll have a mix of sun and clouds, and it's a little bit warmer with highs between 70 and 78 with a light breeze. Wednesday we're mostly sunny and warm with highs between 76 and 84. With your Western Mass News First Alert forecast, I'm meteorologist Liam Murphy.
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It's 3:07. I'm Pat Kelly. Thanks for listening. On today's National Day, we acknowledge something that you need to do for several weeks before you appear on the show, Naked and Afraid. Any idea? We'll get to National What Day coming up. This hour, Classic Rock, brought to you by Naples Home Buyers. 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

0: Rock 102, Springfield's classic rock. Coming up on 320. I'm Pat Kelly. Do you smell that? That's anticipation. A.J. Brown, reportedly on the verge of being traded from the Philadelphia Eagles to the New England Patriots. Discussions are intensifying as of this moment. What a huge veteran take that would be for the Patriots and their young quarterback. Stay tuned. National What Day is brought to you by Drunken Rabbit Brewing in South Hadley. The Rabbit is open right now, and some new beers featured on the beer list. Hair of the Dog, and that's not like the stuff on top of your head. It's like the rabbit, okay? Hair of the Dog. It's a hoppy American pale ale. And the Golden Lass Irish Pale Ale, nitro only. New on the beer list at Drunken Rabbit. Heads up, too. This coming Thursday is steak night at the DRB. Learn more about what the Rabbit's doing by logging on to rabbit.beer. So what is that thing you should do for weeks before appearing on the show naked and afraid? Go barefoot. You've got to toughen up the bottom of your feet, toughen up the soles. You got to get them to the point where it's like the bottom of a hobbit's feet, almost leathery, before you go on the show. Today is the 1st of June. It's National Barefoot Day.
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0: Rock 102, Springfield's classic rock. I figured I'd keep it in the 80s for a second. From the Born in the USA album. Just about 4:15, I'm Pat Kelly. I'm smiling because I just read a story, and I've got some sound to share with you in a little bit, of a woman who just renewed her driver's license at age 108. And she's going to speak to it, and it looks like it's not going to expire for the next 20 years. I think she doubts that she'll make it to 128, but who knows? 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The Memorial Day sale continues at Kluwitz Appliances through the 3rd of June. 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
10: Tonight, we're mostly clear and chilly with lows between 36 and 42. And tomorrow, we'll have a mix of sun and clouds, and it's a little bit warmer with highs between 70 and 78 with a light breeze. Wednesday, we're mostly sunny and warm with highs between 76 and 84. With your Western Mass News First Alert forecast, I'm meteorologist Liam Murphy.
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0: Rock 102, Springfield's classic rock, Night Ranger's Sister Christian. Figured I'd flash you back to the 80s. It's 418. I'm Pat Kelly. Thanks for listening. 293-1021. Not a number that you want to call right now, because apparently we're having phone issues and we're having it looked at, okay? I'll let you know because I've got tickets to give out to the WIC, but it doesn't make sense for me to give out the number if you can't call it, right? Stay tuned. This much I do know. Alabama Shakes, What a Fun Show, comes to Tanglewood on September 5th, and we want to send you. 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
8: 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Well, I've been thinking about these Red Sox a lot, as depressing as that is, and I think I got a plan. I think that Craig Breslow should consider trading Trevor Story and Jaren Duran for, like, a couple of lobster rolls and a pint of Ben and Jerry's to cry into.
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Rock 102, Springfield's classic rock. This just in. Wide receiver A.J. Brown is a New England Patriot. The Eagles have traded him for a 2027 fifth-round pick and a 2028 first-round pick. A.J.'s not been happy in Philly because, frankly, the passing offense has sucked. So he's out and on the Pats. Oh, by the way, our phone's back. Call number four right now, 293-1021. Got a pair of tickets for you to the Southwick Nationals happening at the WIC 338 July 11th. 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
1: 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He really is an idiot.

0: Rock 102, Springfield's classic rock. Congratulations, Chuck Fornari of Stafford Springs, Connecticut, on your way to the Southwick Nationals at the Wick. All part of the classic rock summer. I'll give you a chance tomorrow afternoon to win your way in as well. If you haven't heard the news, I would be doing backflips right now if I was a New England Patriots fan. The Eagles have traded wide receiver A.J. Brown to New England for a 2028 first-round pick and a 2027 fifth-round pick. Brown has been one of the best offensive players in the league. He wanted out because Philadelphia's passing offense over the past 2 years has not been throwing him enough balls. I mean, that's just really the bottom line. His stats have dropped off 50% in each of the past 2 seasons. And he's like, hey, man, get me the ball. Philadelphia ranked 29th in 2024 and 23rd in 2025 in team passing. And now AJ's got a new home in New England.
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0: Rock 102, Springfield's classic rock. It's just after 5:18. If you haven't heard the word earlier today, the New England Patriots traded for A.J. Brown. And in an unprecedented moment, the Patriots turned around and then traded A.J. Brown to the Dallas Cowboys. I couldn't... A guy is allowed to dream. Congrats, Pats fans. That is some serious weaponry. You have a moist towelette in your glove box? We'll be joined by Sheng Wang for the 5:15 Funny. But first, let me get you up to date.
1: This is not headline news. The New York Knicks will face the San Antonio Spurs in the NBA Finals. Win or lose, the Knicks fans will still try to burn down New York City. A man was arrested for exposing himself in a Florida Taco Bell. And yet the most disgusting thing in the place was still the ground beef. Jeff Bezos' Blue Origin rocket blew up on the launch pad. Even worse, no entitled celebrities were on board. And today is the 79th birthday of Rolling Stones guitarist Ronnie Wood, or as he's known by his bandmates, The Baby. This is not headline news.
2: To this day, I still have some frugal habits from my childhood that I can't quite shake. Like, it's still hard for me to use a whole paper towel. You know what I mean? I want to rip it in two. I give the other half to my boo. If I'm at a restaurant, they hand out a wet towelette. Usually, I don't use it right away. I'm like, hey, let me put that in my pocket. I want to save it for later. It's too special for now. It's wet, it's individually wrapped, so it feels like a commitment. When you choose to deploy it, you got one shot. Make it count. And every now and then a situation will come up and you'll be like, is it time? Nah, yeah, this ain't that bad. I got some napkins, I got condensation on my ice water, I just go like that. I'm good. I can't waste a whole towelette on this. So you wait. You continue to wait, and finally one day you find a moment that's worthy. You excited to get your satisfaction. You open the wrapper to find all the liquid is gone. Now you're trying to clean your barbecue fingers with what's basically a used dryer sheet.
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19: 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Like, oh my God, look at this. Tom Brady Friday night was walking the floor in New York wearing Gucci. And on Saturday, he was at a card show selling $1 million cards. And on Sunday, he was at the NFL symposium talking to all the rookies. And everyone was like, he's living his best life. And I was like, oh yeah? Well, did Tom Brady mow both lawns, hungover, get his kids to Little League on time, and make a Costco run? I think not. Who had the best weekend?
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The Classic Rock Summer continues tomorrow morning with Dan Williams and tickets to a really fun show coming to Tanglewood. Details coming up on Rock 102, Springfield's Classic Rock.

0: Rock 102 Springfield's Classic Rock, Soundgarden's Black Hole Sun. I'm Pat Kelly. Thanks for listening. If you missed it, Dan Williams on the air today announced his retirement. He'll be leaving toward the end of June, and it's something I'm pretty sad about. Dan is just he's a good overall dude. We've been able to connect on many levels, not just radio, but our love for barbecue as well. And he's one of the true pros here in town and has been for about 5 decades. But he ain't done entertaining yet. He'll be back tomorrow morning at 10 a.m. with your chance to win a pair of tickets to see Alabama Shakes. They're coming to Tanglewood September 5, and Dan Williams would like to send you to the show. More details on this or any other shows rolling through town, visit rock102.com/concerts.
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13: Tonight we're mostly clear and chilly with lows between 36 and 42, and tomorrow we'll have a mix of sun and clouds, and it's a little bit warmer with highs between 70 and 78 with a light breeze. Wednesday we're mostly sunny and warm with highs between 76 and 84. With your Western Mass News First Alert forecast, I'm meteorologist Liam Murphy.
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0: Rock 102, Springfield's classic rock. Here's Boston from the debut. I'm Pat Kelly. Thanks for listening. Summer is what? 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

0: 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Welcome to the Classic Rock Summer. You like motocross? The Southwick Nationals are coming to town, and you could be there. I'll tell you how coming up.
1: Yeah.

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Rock 102, we're all about classic rock.

0: Rock 102, Springfield's classic rock, Foo Fighters and My Hero. I'm Pat Kelly. Today was my 20th anniversary with the Springfield Rocks Media Group. Here's to 20 more. If I had to bet on it, I'm not sure I'll be around. But anyway, it's been a good couple of decades. I hope to continue. The Southwick Nationals coming to the WIC 338 on July 11th. Rock 102 wants to hook you up with tickets. Take me along tomorrow afternoon for your chance to win a pair of tickets to the Southwick Nationals. Some excitement coming to Southwick. I love it. This part of the classic rock summer on Rock 102. Natalie stepping in to take you into the rest of your pre-Tuesday evening. We'll also check in with Liam Murphy and see what the meteorological details will be over the next couple days. As for me, I've got to be Pat Kelly somewhere else.
1: And that is all.
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13: Tonight we're mostly clear and chilly with lows between 36 and 42, and tomorrow we'll have a mix of sun and clouds, and it's a little bit warmer with highs between

0: 70 and 78 with a light breeze. Wednesday, we're mostly sunny and warm with highs between 76 and 84. With your Western Mass News First Alert forecast, I'm meteorologist Liam Murphy.
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Rock 102, Springfield's Classic Rock. Hope you had a great weekend. It's Monday. It's also June 1st. Hard to believe. Doesn't feel much like June out there, but weather's going to get better this week. Here we got one from Aerosmith, and then Joan Jett's coming up. It's Rock 102.

0: We are Springfield's Classic Rock. It's Rock 102. You know, the calendar says June 1st. Doesn't feel much like June. Does not feel like summer weather yet. I think we had a slow start like this last year or so, and then it got super hot over the summer. So I'm here for it. We got to do what we got to do. Just bundle up and, you know, bring an umbrella with you. But we are in the middle of classic rock summer. Doesn't have to feel like summer to be that, but it's happening right now through Labor Day weekend. You're going to listen all summer long. We've got that stash of prizes that you could grab just for listening to details here on Rock 102. Plus, we've got a pair of biggie tickets to give away every weekday through Labor Day. 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

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I love this song. I also love this video. It's a trippy Alice in Wonderland vibe. Tom Petty right now on Rock 102.

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0: Springfield's classic rock. It's Rock 102. Big week in sports. Of course, you've got the Stanley Cup Finals starting tomorrow. Vegas Golden Knights takes on the Carolina Hurricanes. And then the NBA Finals, which I am totally pumped on. That kicks off on Wednesday. San Antonio and the Knicks. Go Knicks. 27 years since they've won a championship. So it's going to be a lot of fun. And game one of that starts, as I said, Wednesday night. Both you can watch on ABC.
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